0: It's all the hits from coast to coast on Cooper's Countdown. And now more from your host.
1: It was October 1st, 1972, the last Tango in Paris hit the theaters. Curtis Mayfield's Superfly was the number one song, and I was working with my band on what would become Billion Dollar Babies, and the charts looked like this. Starting off at number five, Rod Stewart's solo career was building steam with You Wear It Well. At number four, Elton John was quickly becoming one of the biggest acts in the world with Honky Cat. Number three slot goes to Moody Blues, who had a hit with a song written about some bed sheets, Night in White Satin. At number two, Chicago, with a song that was inspired after spending the day in New York Central Park, Saturday in the Park. Wow, that's amazing. And the number one song on this day in 1972 was from a Cleveland band who recorded at Jimi Hendrix's Electric Lady Studios. It's the Raspberries with Go All the Way.

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0: You can reach Alice at alice@alicesattic.com, just like this listener did.
1: Alice, I finally quit smoking. I've been a pack-a-day smoker for 35 years, and it was time. I promised myself I would do it before my 60th birthday, and I made it 2 years shy. I never seen you in a photo with a cigarette. How did you manage to avoid picking up the habit being in rock and roll? Your fan, Rudy. I pick my habits very carefully. No, my dad used to smoke. All my uncles smoked in the 50s, and I could not understand what the sensation was with it. It was in the way. It was always a nuisance, and it tasted horrible. And it was, yeah, I don't know. I never understood what the story was. It is a drug, but it just never appealed to me. Now, it doesn't mean I didn't smoke. It just wasn't cigarettes. Please don't blow smoke in my face or up anything else. Instead, you can email me at alice@alicesattic.com. I'll be right back with the Stay in Rock, so stay right there.
0: Alice Cooper will be right back with more insanity after this break.
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0: Now on Alice's Attic, it's This Day in Rock. 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
1: I got a different type of thing tonight. It's National Black Dog Day. It's an awareness day for black dogs, who are statistically less likely to be adopted from shelters than dogs of other colors. This is apparently a real phenomenon with a real name, Black Dog Syndrome. Great name for a band. Wow, Black Dog Syndrome? Shelters have been trying to address it for years. The dogs in question have done nothing wrong. They're just dogs. They want to chase the ball. They want you to feed them. They want to lay in your lap and watch television. And how can I not play Black Dog by Led Zeppelin? The song was named after an actual dog, a nameless black Labrador, who wandered in and out of Headley Grange during the recording sessions. Nobody owned him. He just appeared. Here's Black Dog.
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6: 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What you don't expect is for your very own late night pal to be a member of the Rock and Roll Hall of Fame. But then again, this ain't your average rock and roll rodeo. Confide in him now, and you shall be rewarded. It's Alice's Attic with Alice Cooper.
7: 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But until then, we've got lots of fun coming up. You gotta love the 80s with INXS, a song that started it all, a Tales from the Attic about one of the weirder Hall of Fames that I'm in, and finally, Movie Music Madness from a horror comedy. So let's get to it.
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0: It's time to travel back to one very dynamic decade. You gotta love the 80s. In Alice's Attic. Here's Coop now.
2: INXS formed in Sydney in 1977. By 1982, they had released two albums in Australia and were well known there, but they just couldn't attract the international interest. So the band made a decision. They would fund their own demo with the intention of getting an international record deal. The song they recorded was The One Thing, and it worked. Suddenly, they had major labels in Europe and the USA, and they were recording their first big release, Shabu Shaba. The One Thing hit it big in the USA, so they toured America for the first time, opening for Adam and the Ants. That's a good bill right there. Adam and the Ants and INXS, pretty good. So, here's the song that started it all, 1983's The One Thing from INXS.

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2: Tonight's tale is about one of the stranger Hall of Fames that I'm part of, the International Knife Throwers Hall of Fame. In 2012, I was inducted into it, and yes, this is a real organization. They were founded in 1995 in Austin, Texas, and they recognize excellence in the sport of knife throwing. I was inducted as a celebrity honoree, not as an active knife thrower, even though I'm awfully good. My knife throwing skills are deadly. One of the guys came down to the show, and I was throwing knives. He used to get us our whips for the stage, because we used a whip in a two or three different things, in a Go to Hell song. And he watched me throwing knives, and he says, "You know, you're as good as any of the competitors." And I went, "Well, I just had to do it for fun." And he says, no, I think that you belong in this, and it's very cool. So anyways, if you need a knife in the back, drop me a line at alice@aliceisattic.com. Movie Music Madness is coming up right after this. Quick break, so stay right where you are.
0: Alice will be right back.
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1: The 2019 movie Guns Akimbo is a horror comedy featuring none other than Harry Potter himself, Daniel Radcliffe. He plays a mild-mannered video game developer who wakes up to find guns bolted to his hands. Critics describe the movie as bubblegum hyperviolence. Not surprising from the New Zealand director Jason Leigh Howden, whose previous film was Deathgasm, a horror comedy about a teenage metal band that accidentally summons demons. And while most of Guns Akimbo features industrial metal on the soundtrack, somehow Sweet's Ballroom Blitz made it in there. I never saw this movie, but now I want to. So here's Ballroom Blitz from Guns Akimbo.

0: There's more Alice Cooper coming sooner than later.
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5: It's Alice Cooper coming to you through your radio once again. I don't know how it works. Honestly, I talked through this, and somehow, hundreds and thousands of miles away, you can hear me saying things. It's very weird. It's magic. In the 16th century, we would have been burned as witches. So lots coming up this hour, live and kicking with Steppenwolf. Hey, Stupid, featuring the world's finest humans. And I'll test your thin Lizzy knowledge on rock trivia. But now, let's hear some rock.
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0: a call from Mr. Floyd. From Mr. Floyd, will you accept the charge from the United States? Calling, are we reaching? See, he keeps hanging up. And it's a man answering.
1: 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Now on Alice's Attic with Alice Cooper. Let's do more music.
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1: On January 22, 1970, Steppenwolf took the stage at the Santa Monica Civic Auditorium in support of their fourth album, Monster. That concert yielded the live album Steppenwolf Live, which came out a few months later. There was some controversy around the album because a few of the tracks were actually studio recordings given a live feel, in quotes, with overdubbed crowd noise. But one of the real live recordings from the album was Magic Carpet Ride. Having been a hit the year before, the crowd in Santa Monica knew every word of every song. We used to do a lot of shows with Steppenwolf back in the day. And these were the days when your band had to be really good to even get a recording contract. You had to prove yourself on stage before anybody would sign you. You couldn't just put a band together and depend on technology. So here's Magic Carpet Ride live from Steppenwolf.

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0: Tales of the Strange and Dumb coming up on Hey Stupid with Alice. 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
1: Hey Stupid.
2: First up this evening, a Florida man decided it would be fun to test out his brand new green laser pointer from his driveway. Unfortunately for him, he aimed the laser directly into the cockpit of a sheriff office helicopter hovering overhead. The pilots guided ground officers straight to his driveway, where he was arrested for a felony. Next up, the Metropolitan Opera in New York City recently held formal auditions to cast a live snake for an upcoming production of Mozart. The winner was a sun glow boa named Princess. Oh, I know Princess. She's auditioned for my show so many times. And finally, an elementary school in Washington, D.C. made headlines after installing a life-size plastic statue of Abraham Lincoln in front of the school. What they didn't anticipate was a heat wave, which led to the statue melting and becoming a horrifying deformed Lincoln. That's not, could I have it for our show? Could you send that to me? Well, stick around, because after this break, I've got some rock trivia, so stay entombed.
1: Alice will be back in a moment.
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2: What was the original meaning behind Thin Lizzy's The Boys Are Back in Town? It actually started as an anti-war song about soldiers coming home and what they're facing when they get back. But after the band decided the anti-war thing had been overdone, they changed the lyrics but kept the lyric, The Boys Are Back in Town, as a song about hanging out with your friends on a Saturday night. Okay, well, that's good. My personal opinion, I think that when somebody comes back from a war and they're in one piece, they should be celebrated, not turned down for everything. They should be given a house because they were out there getting shot at and everybody trying to kill them. And they did their job and they come home and they should get something for it. Okay? Anyways, let's hear it. Boys Are Back in Town.

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0: 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Everything that rocks.
2: You're inside Alice's attic. Your sagacious host could truly benefit from having a yard sale. Who wouldn't be interested in used straitjackets, top hats, guillotines, and leather pants? There's even a lava lamp from his first L.A. apartment. But amongst the flotsam and jetsam of an extraordinarily interesting life are the tantalizing tales that only a Rock and Roll Hall of Famer could deliver. So sit back and enjoy another hour of rock and talk with Alice Cooper.
3: It's your seasoned host, Alice Cooper, back again in the attic. Can you believe I've been on the radio for more than two decades? Back when I started, you were just in diapers. And now I'm in diapers. So I've got lots coming up this hour. Cooper's cover of a classic Tina Turner track, lots of freaky facts, and rock trivia involving the Motor City Madman. But now, how about this?
2: Alice's Attic with Alice Cooper.

0: musicians had to be creative.
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2: Tonight, it's one legend covering another Bob Seger taking on Tina Turner. Nutbush City Limits was written by Turner and recorded with Ike and Tina in 1973. It was Tina's first major songwriting credit on a record, and it was autobiographical. Nutbush is a real place, a small rural community in Haywood County, Tennessee, where she grew up. Then in 1975, Bob Seger made the album Beautiful Loser, which was a quieter, more reflective, more carefully recorded than anything he had done before. He decided the album would open with Nutbush City Limits, done in a full rock arrangement. So, we're going to hear that now. Nobody does it better than Bob Seger. Here it is, Nutbush City Limits.

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5: 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The Big Dog.
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1: It's time to get smacked with useless facts. Here we go. Russia is bigger than Pluto. The surf term hang 10 means to have all 10 toes hanging over the edge of the surfboard when riding a wave. Who doesn't know that? There are over 36,000 fried chicken restaurants in South Korea. They like chicken. The only country in the world to start with the letter Q is Qatar. In Serbia, you're allowed to vote at age 16, but only if you have a job. So you could actually be in the suburbia of Serbia. And finally, the movie Psycho was the first movie in history to show a toilet flushing. That was taboo before that. We see that every day, don't we? Toilets flushing. So why would it be such a shock to see it in a film? Depending on what's in the toilet, I guess. Well, it's time for a break while you think about all of that, but I'll be right back with more rock trivia right after this.
0: What? You think radio this brilliant is free? We'll be back with more amazing Alice Cooper after the break.
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1: How did Ted Nugent inspire himself for the song Stranglehold? Ted was asking himself a specific question. If Jimi Hendrix were still alive in 1975, what would he do? Stranglehold is the Nugent's attempt to answer that question. The song is not a Hendrix imitation. He doesn't sound like Hendrix at all, but the approach to guitar as atmosphere, as something that occupies space and then retreats and then fills it again, that's the principle Nugent was applying. Knowing Ted, none of that came to mind. He just likes to play. So you can judge for yourself here, Stranglehold.

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1: It's your friend and foe all in one, Alice Cooper, back again on the airwaves. Anyway, we got loads coming up this hour, an attic classic from an albino rocker from Texas, then a listener email, and finally a bonus attic classic from a very young Aerosmith. But first, here's music.
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1: In 1972, the Edgar Winter Group released They Only Come Out at Night, which was produced by the one and only Rick Derringer. Rick actually stepped in as guitarist when Ronnie Montrose left the group in 1973. But for the song Free Ride, the lineup was something pretty special. Edgar himself, Ronnie Montrose, who had recently left Van Morrison's band, and Dan Hartman, a 21-year-old prodigy who had backed Johnny Winter. While the song at first didn't go anywhere, after the success of the following single, Frankenstein, they re-released Free Ride in 1973, and it was a hit. You just got to get people's attention. So here's Free Ride, Edgar Winter.

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0: at 3 a.m. Not 3 p.m. on a Saturday when you have nothing going on. But in the middle of the night when you're fast asleep.
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1: Hey, Alice, did you watch the documentary Becoming Led Zeppelin? It's really cool to see the guys getting together in the beginning and the magic of four musicians creating something new and special together. Did you know them back when they started? Yeah, we did the Whiskey A Go-Go with them when nobody knew either one of our bands. And they didn't know Led Zeppelin or Alice Cooper. And we met them then. And the thing that inspired us about them was they were the next version of the Yardbirds, really. Well, if you think your band can be bigger than Led Zeppelin, you're insane. But that's why you're listening. Write me at alice@aliceisattic.com. I'll be right back with a bonus Attic Classic, so don't move.
0: Your teller of Detroit stories, Alice Cooper, will return after these messages.
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Get hung up, feed the dogs with a bun. 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
1: Tonight's bonus is a real Attic Classic because it's Aerosmith's Toys in the Attic. The title came from a conversation between Steven Tyler and Joe Perry about what happened to things that outlived their usefulness. Tyler's concept was specific. The album was a collection of the weird and the wonderful, the things you keep but don't know where to put. The Toys in the Attic are the songs that don't fit neatly anywhere else. As Tyler told Circus Magazine in 75, the title means something different to everybody, but to us it means the freaky stuff. Everything on the record that was too much for the living room. So, here's Toys in the Attic.

0: And that concludes another magical and memorable edition of Alice's Attic. 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
5: 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Fame, the name says it all.
6: This year, over 50,000 law enforcement officers have been assaulted while on duty. 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
1: Hello? Has anyone seen my music? 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
1: I do like, though, she will whine about the homework. That part's fun, where she's always like, oh, when am I ever going to need this in real life? I'm like, probably at work. She's like, really? Algebra? I'm like, algebra? No. But doing unfulfilling work assigned to you by a person you don't like? Yeah, probably every day.
2: Yeah, you know, start practicing
1: get
2: now.
1: Used to it. Those friends that are like talk nice to your face and talk crap behind your back, that's HR. 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
0: cheated
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0: with
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1: Short yardage game? No way.
2: Is it going to take a long time?
1: We're going long.
0: It's a long way. It's another long set of nonstop rock on Rock 105.5, the big dog.

0: this and no politics is intended here. Do they do Halloween decorating at the White House?
1: I think they do fall decorating at the White House in the past. I don't know now.
0: Because aren't there people that think Halloween is some kind of evil?
2: Yeah.
0: Yeah.
1: Yeah. I mean, I bet they stick to the same rules as school does now, which it's like pumpkins and fall and orange. It's
3: fall
1: not
3: party.
1: Really Halloween. Yeah.
0: Really?
1: It's an autumn party. Yeah.
2: Yeah.
0: That is sad.
1: Yeah. When I was room mom, I couldn't bring in anything. No skeletons, no witches.
2: No ghosts.
0: Who's against that?
1: PTO, apparently.
0: Don't they understand what fun is?
1: No. Have you been in a school lately?
0: Yeah, well.
1: Let's take another test.
0: Okay. Wow, that's awful. I mean, can you imagine how cool it'd be to trick or treat at the White House?
1: That'd be awesome.
2: That'd be fun.
0: People would come dressed as the president. That'd be so funny.
1: That would be really
0: cute.
1: Have
0: a bunch of kids dressed as Trump. He might even find that funny. I think he would. It'd be great. In any event, coming up, Pat, we have a special request from you. Is your guitar working today?
4: It is.
0: Okay. There was a rumor that you were very upset that Henry Phillips used your guitar on you. Spent the rest of the day polishing
1: it.
4: He did a little dingy. He didn't ding it. He actually hit it. Everything's fine.
0: Okay, good.
3: But did you hear, Pat? He
4: I get all nervous talking about my instrument.
3: He dented my guitar.
0: Coming up, we have
3: you're transitioning and don't even know it.
4: Oh, I know it.
3: Oh, yeah.
0: Coming up, we have
3: an
0: interesting story about a teacher, a former teacher. Not the usual awful thing that happened, but something kind of funny, and a really interesting thing about peanut butter. Fascinating.
3: You're on a roll as far as saying anything and then saying something horrible during.
0: It's your fault because you brought me an extra coffee. I'd already had two.
3: Not the normal awful thing you hear about teachers. What the hell?
0: You know.
3: Yeah, I do.
0: Yeah.
3: Mary Kay Letourneau. Is that what you're talking about?
0: Yeah.
3: All right.
0: This is kind of a fun one.
3: Okay.
0: I mean, if you have to get fired, this is the way to go. Right now, I want to say hello to our friends at Brickhouse Nutrition. 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
14: Hello.
0: Hello, Pat Godwin.
15: Hey, Chick.
0: Hey, man. There's Jeff Oskey.
16: Hey, man.
0: Josh Arnold on a fishing vacation. There's Ace Cosby.
17: Hello.
0: I'm Chick McGee. Hello, honey. How are you?
14: I'm doing great over here.
0: All right, sir.
14: We're going to catch up with some

0: Yes, sir. Patty G, a little tribute to Yoga Pants. I hope that style never goes away. I am a big fan.
1: And speaking of that, a letter from Rick Faulkner, longtime fan. You guys mentioned the lady that photographed a bear in Vail on the way to yoga class.
0: Yes.
1: Yesterday. He wants to know, how did the lady know that the bear was on the way to yoga class? Was he wearing a tutu or leotards? Very funny, Rick. Very, very. She was on the way. Never mind.
0: Yeah, and then I got another video yesterday of two bears wrestling in front of a, right there on the main drag in Vail. These bears are everywhere now.
2: What?
0: Yeah, they're coming down from, remember the one we had, I love the story we had about the one in Tennessee earlier this week where the bear opens the car door and the rangers there are telling people, lock your car. The bears know how to open car doors now. So remember, they just took the potato chips and left?
3: Yeah.
0: Yeah, it's a great video. The bears are everywhere. Now, coming up, we're going to have sporting news with Chick McGee.
1: Yes.
0: Got some interesting stuff going on out there in Major League Baseball, et cetera, et cetera. This is that time of year when everything seems to be happening. The NHL is up and running. The WNBA getting into their playoffs. Baseball.
1: Yeah.
0: The NFL.
1: It's all happening, man.
0: It's all out there. We'll get to some sporting news for you. You can send us your letters. We'd love to hear from you. Once again, it's Bob and Tom at bobandtom.com. Or go to our website. You can just click around and get a hold of us that way. We would love to hear from you. Check out the VIP, et cetera, et cetera. Find out what's going on here and there. Right now, money time. 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
13: Hey, welcome back to the Bob and Tom Show. We're in the O'Reilly Auto Parts Studios. There's Jess Hooker.
14: Here I am.
13: She's at the Incogni News Desk.
14: I slept well, so be careful, everybody.
13: Hello, Pat Godwin.
15: Hey, chick.
13: Hello, gorgeous. There's Jeff Hoske.
15: You flatter me.
13: There's Ace Cosby.
16: Hello.
13: Hello, Tom. How are you?
17: I read this not to get in trouble.
13: Well,
14: okay, this is like the third time you've looked at me and said something like that this morning.
17: Well, yeah, this is not my perspective. This is not my point of view, I should say.
14: Okay.
13: You're just the messenger?
17: Yes. Yes. This all started with... who was it that said they use secret deodorant?
18: Al.
17: Al. Al. Okay. Al Jackson, a man.
14: Mm-hmm.
13: I got to get him some Meningel. Unscented Meningel never disappoints.
14: Yeah, but your armpits are wet.
13: It's the workhorse of the industry. Stay out of my armpits.
14: No gel.
15: No gel.
13: But love the gel.
15: Hate.
17: There are products that, for whatever reason, are pitched for certain ethnic groups, certain genders, et cetera, et cetera.
13: And the lady cigarettes have flowers on the cigarette boxes.
17: The tobacco companies know what they're doing. If there's, I can give you, there's a certain ethnicity back in the day that would be focused on a certain cigarette.
14: Right.
17: The billboards appeared in certain neighborhoods. They're not stupid.
13: What do you have to read?
17: The liquor companies, they know who drinks their booze.
13: What do you have to read, Tom?
17: Well, we had a letter from a guy who said that he uses a number of products designed for women, and the joke was, he said, a mop.
15: Right.
17: A dishwasher is really long. Okay, I get it.
13: Attaboy.
14: I wouldn't say joke.
17: Here's the sequel.
13: Observation.
17: Dear Tom, regarding your letter about the guy using ladies' appliances, washer, dryer, dishwasher, etc. I tried to load the dishwasher last night, and she rolled over and told me to leave her alone.
15: Wow.
17: Thank you. Thank you, Bill. I'll explain it to you, Mr. Kerr.
13: I'll explain it to you.
14: Dude, you're not helping this.
13: No, not at all.
14: You're going to make it worse.
13: Hey, dear Bob and Tom Show.
17: I've been making everything worse today.
14: Yeah,
17: I blame him.
13: It's not just today, pal.
14: We only been here for 45 minutes.
13: I know, and it's going to get worse. Hey, dear Bob and Tom Show, I just filled out my week 4 pigskin pick'em picks.
17: Good.
13: If by some chance I win, you guys can call me Mikey all you want when I talk to Chick.
17: Well, that's
13: this
17: nice.
13: Is because Nick Britton, didn't want to be called Nikki. Remember that?
17: Yeah.
13: Remember that awkward moment from yesterday?
17: Yeah, got us off to a bad start.
13: Yeah, real bad start.
17: Yeah, but if you want
13: How
17: to
13: you
17: win...
13: How you doing, Nikki? I don't care for that. My name's Nick.
17: Okay.
13: Okay.
17: Go to bobandtom.com, pigskin picks, and you could win that nice gift card from Steven Singer Jewelers.
13: Dear Bob and Tom Show, greetings from Vienna, Austria.
14: Oh.
17: I saw this letter. This is great.
14: I did too.
13: I'm here for work. Had to experience what McDonald's was like in another country. In a nutshell, .. We should be ashamed. For starters, they have a coffee and pastry counter separate from the food counter. You can order anything from a double espresso to a chocolate tort.
17: And McDonald's has really stepped up their coffee program here in the USA, too.
13: Their version of an egg McMuffin is like the American version, egg patty, English muffin. That's where the similarities end. They have a thinly sliced tasso, ham, Swiss cheese, lettuce, tomato, and the same special sauce you find on a Big Mac. Along with a better-tasting hash brown and pretty great coffee served in an actual cup and saucer. Cost me $10.80. Same as I would paid back home. By the way, on the receipt, the Egg McMuffin is described as a tasty muff.
17: Tasty muff.
13: Tasty muff.
17: Okay, that's they're probably not aware of what they're doing there.
13: That's Ron. Normally in Phoenix.
17: Currently in Austria?
13: Currently in Austria.
17: Okay, well, thanks very much, Ron.
13: Austria.
17: Tasty muff. You think someone might pull them aside and go, hey, by the way.
16: You know, they might know what they're doing.
17: You think so?
16: Yeah, maybe they're being a little cheeky.
17: Okay.
13: Cheeky.
17: Now, on a sweet note, the old kids say the darndest things note, 4 years old, she's Lila. She calls our small trampoline the jumpaline.
15: Yeah,
14: makes
17: perfect
14: that.
17: Sense. Last evening would be described by four-year-old Lila as yesternight, which makes perfect sense.
13: Yep.
17: And she calls popsicles possibles. Could I have a possible?
13: You know, when you have a popsicle, it's almost like anything's possible.
17: Oh, they're nice,
13: right? That's exactly right.
17: Yeah.
14: Our kids all had those things, right? The words that they mix up. My daughter Addie said Hannah-sizer. It wasn't hand sanitizer, it was Hannah-sizer.
17: And I approve of that.
14: I like it too.
13: To this day, my daughter, when she was 5 or 6, she wanted to look at the Mazagine. And I said, no, you know what? Here, look at the Mazagine. And it's been Mazagine in the family ever since.
16: Yeah, my brother Jack, it was Hank-a-burger for hamburger. Isn't that cute?
13: Hank-a-burger. And then he robbed a bank or something, right?
16: Yeah, well, we don't talk about that. We don't talk about the bank-a-burglar.
13: A bank of burglary?
17: This is a hats off to Miss Hooker for helping coordinate this. After being a decades-long member of the Morning Breath Club, and by the way, the Morning Breath Club was established in the beginning it was only for people that listened to the first break of the show. Then it evolved into the first hour of the program.
13: Then it evolved into him trying to start a club and never starting the club and promising shirts every month and nothing ever happening and then yelling at us because we didn't come up with shirts.
14: Was there a certificate, though, at some point?
17: Yes. The okay. Morning Breath Club is official.
14: Yeah.
17: By the way, this comes to us from Brandon, who then writes, I was thrilled to finally receive the mythical Morning Breath Club t-shirt that Tom has been promising for so long.
13: It has become a myth, yeah. It's mythical.
17: He goes, I celebrated by going to see the band Here Come the Mummies last night.
13: Boy, he lives in a Bob and Tom world, don't he?
17: They rocked.
13: Wow.
17: Yeah, when I first heard about the band Here Come the Mummies, I had no idea. I thought it was, you know, four guys doing the Monster Mash. I had no idea that it's these incredibly skilled horn players and musicians. If you get a chance, check out Here Come the Mummies. Now, I have started the Halloween decorating at my house. Anybody else?
13: Anything on the inside? You said you put your skeletons up.
17: Yeah, the skeletons are up. But I've got to figure out a way to light them because now the trees have grown out and they're kind of blocking it.
14: Oh, I have something for you.
17: What's that?
14: It looks like a spade, but it has a light on it, so you just stick it in the ground and you can point it exactly where you want it. That's what I use up for my wreaths at Christmas.
17: Oh, cool.
14: Yeah.
17: Yeah, well, let me know how that works. Mm-hmm. I did go to a very, very scary haunted house last night.
14: Oh.
17: It's made to look like a voting booth.
14: Mm-hmm.
17: And
14: yeah.
13: Is that right?
15: You got me.
17: You see, I thought I was having a conversation, didn't you? Oh, sorry.
14: Just kidding.
13: Percentage-wise, how many of your conversations are just setting up jokes? Like 70, 80%?
17: At least.
13: Yeah, yeah.
17: I try.
13: That's what I thought.
17: This is interesting. We were talking about the great movie, The French Connection.
13: Because Popeye's chicken is evidently named after Popeye Doyle.
17: And if somebody told me that, I would have said, no, it's got to be named after Popeye the Sailor Man.
13: Right.
17: But Popeye's chicken will tell you it was named after Popeye Doyle, who was the portrayed by Gene Hackman in the great Academy Award-winning movie, The French Connection. What was that, 70, 71, 72?
13: Along in there.
17: And it's got a famous car chase scene in it.
13: Mm-hmm.
17: According to Bruce, he said, the car chase scene in The French Connection was filmed without permission from the city of New York.
13: That's why it's so good.
17: Right. The largely live traffic they encountered actually caused an accident with one guy's car. By the way, that accident scene was left in the final edit of the movie.
15: Wow. That's cool.
17: Because typically when they make, if you've ever been around the location movie, they have cops everywhere and everything's blocked off.
15: Oh yeah,
17: but that's the way to go. Go underground. Anything? Do you have anything else over there? By the way,
13: actually, I do. We were talking about ottomans.
17: Yes,
13: footstools.
17: Yeah, what do you call them?
13: What do you call them? This is from Darren. I'm a British English. Oh, hello, Darren. I listen to you devotedly on my 40-minute commute to teach English to upperclassmen at Southern Door High in lovely Door County, Wisconsin.
17: Nice.
13: Oh, I lost Door County in a divorce.
14: Oh.
13: Well. Anyway, Europeans of a certain age use the French word pronounced poufé for an ottoman, phonetically spelled P-O-O-F hyphen A.
14: Hmm.
13: We also use footrests for the sticking out mechanism of a recliner. Have a good day.
17: The sticking out mechanism?
13: Is called the footrest. But okay. The ottoman, to some Europeans, they call it a pouffe.
17: Well, because we had a letter from a lady that when you pull the thing back on one of those lounge chairs, she called it the kicker outer.
13: The kicker outer.
17: Which makes perfect sense.
14: Pretty
16: when
14: good.
16: When she puts her feet up, you can see her pouffe.
13: That was so good, you rushed it to get it out. I like it.
16: I couldn't wait to say it.
13: I know.
17: I understand.
13: And it didn't hurt at all.
17: I understand in certain counties in Wisconsin, you can smell her pouffe.
14: Oh.
13: See, once again, you don't, you are on a roll, my friend.
17: Not the pouffe of the gentleman who.
13: Pouffe spelled, by the way, P-O-U-F-F-E.
14: I like it.
13: Pouffe, a soft, low, upholstered seat or footstool with no back or sides.
17: Oh, the French James Bond dated pouffe galore.
13: Sweet, sweet pouffe.
17: Yeah, yeah.
13: Maybe we could say that now.
17: Yeah. The porn version of that, brown finger. Really unattractive. Very unappealing.
13: Another home run, pal. Another home run. Great job, buddy.
17: Coming up, a really oddball.
13: I'm not going to show you the Oscar Mayer Wienermobile picture just because of that.
17: A really oddball story about a new requirement. And these are hardworking people. They've got a tough gig. The people that work at the TSA at the airport, there's the dumbest thing is now being required of them. We'll get to that. I can't imagine what the point of that would be. And then we have another dog pool party.
13: Love it. Can't get enough.
17: Yeah. The pool that I go to, the public area.
15: Yeah.
17: They do at the end of the season. The last day they have dogs in the pool.
14: Yeah. That's fine.
16: Marshall's Tuesday at the apartment complex. Yeah.
15: That's really? Fun.
16: It was a blast.
14: Oh, that's so cool.
16: They loved it.
15: Did your dog get in?
16: Yeah.
15: Oh, nice.
16: I was surprised.
17: Yeah. Well, we'll find out about another doggy pool party and more. When we return to the O'Reilly Auto Parts studios, this is the Bob and Tom Show.
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10: Hello, Chick McGee.
7: There's Ace Cosby. Hello, Tom.
11: We got Christy Lee. I almost said Christy Lee fishing in Italy. Christy Lee is in Italy with a bunch of listeners having a great time.
7: She could be fishing.
11: Josh is fishing in the Ozarks. We'll look forward to hearing how his fishing adventures go.
10: Christy was at the Vatican the day that Lou Ferrigno or whoever?
11: Yeah, the Hulk, Lou Ferrigno.
10: Yeah, she was there the same day. I wonder if she saw him.
7: Huh.
11: Wow. Cool.
10: Yeah, she said it was super hot and super packed.
8: Yeah.
7: Super, super, super.
11: Wow. We're having an argument off the air here.
7: What are you talking about?
11: Well, we're ordering bagels.
8: Taking my time.
7: And, obviously.
11: I've asked for, I want a sesame seed, please.
8: Yes.
11: Raisin would be okay. Blueberries third.
7: But what do you want for lunch,
8: though?
7: That's
8: good to know.
7: But lunchtime is when the bagels will be here, though. Go ahead.
11: And then Chick has ordered a so-called everything bagel.
7: Love it. The only bagel to order.
11: And the problem is, if they put an everything bagel in the box, it ruins the other bagel.
7: Of course not.
8: They separate them.
7: They wrap them up in tiny little bags. It's the place I get bagels from.
11: They should be in a separate bag.
7: But an everything bagel could help any bagel on the face of the earth.
11: No.
7: If stuff falls off and
10: not
7: gets
10: on. Not a blueberry?
7: That's another. Hard no, blueberries. Blueberries and blueberry bagels.
11: Separate but equal. Read the Constitution. The everything bagel should be in a different.
7: Sesame seed. Why don't they just call that the piece of paper bagel? Here's what this tastes like. Oh, it tastes like paper.
11: But that does lead to my discussion with Pat Godwin earlier this week. I was in Alexandria, Virginia, went to a restaurant and ordered a delightful breakfast. And it was, I didn't know what this was called. It was an oblong, slightly slender bagel, about 8 inches long. It's, what is that, Apogee? What's the word I'm looking for? The point is, there were two poached eggs in the middle.
7: Oh.
11: And then some sort of salsa and some avocado. It was absolutely delicious. But it really was called a Jerusalem bagel. And Pat, you thought, what now?
9: Oh, they use cheeses of Nazareth.
11: Yes, top it with some cheeses of Nazareth, which is a delightful joke.
9: Oh, thank you.
11: And if I ever make one, I'm going to get some cheeses. And didn't we determine that there actually is a store in Nazareth, Pennsylvania called Cheeses of Nazareth?
9: Yeah, there has been for a while, yeah.
11: Oh, that must be a fun
9: place.
11: They
9: have fun. They do.
11: They do. And I hope that doesn't offend anyone. And if it does, lighten up. Okay. now, this is a complicated letter, although it's very short.
7: Letter, okay.
11: It's very short. But I'm going to have Mr. Oskey explain the background.
7: Really?
11: This involves Jeffrey's home and a tree and your neighbor. Can you give us the short version?
10: I had a huge limb fall in my yard, and I was waiting for the weekend to get the chainsaw to chop it up. I noticed 2 days later my neighbor had taken the gigantic limb out of my yard and taken it over into his yard and put it behind the barn to take care of himself. I took it as a slight as a man.
7: Okay.
10: That someone would come in. Look, I can handle my limbs.
7: And it's in my yard. Check the property line.
10: So I went into his yard and drug it back into my yard.
7: All right.
11: Yeah, I think any amateur psychologist, such as myself, would say this shows that you're very very concerned about your own masculinity. We have this letter from Afton.
7: Yeah, that's not true at all.
11: Writing Jeff. You're worried about another man taking your man log out of your yard, but you don't own your own chainsaw? Go be a man and buy one.
10: That's a good point. I can't even argue that point.
11: Then he says, P.S. Happy birthday.
10: Oh, thanks.
11: Okay, so are you going to borrow a chainsaw this weekend?
10: Well, that's the thing. My dad has a chainsaw that I bought him as a gift.
12: There you go.
10: That I was going to borrow. Yes, I'm cutting it up this weekend. I've had multiple people tell me I was in the right, and I've had a few guys that were like, hey, if a guy did that for me, I would give him a beer and stop being such a bitch.
11: Yes, I agree.
10: And I can't argue that either, but I don't like the guy in general.
12: I was going to say, based on your past relationship, this is why it's weird.
10: Yeah, like,
12: you're not buddies.
10: He and I don't talk.
12: Yeah.
7: Okay.
10: If we did, it'd be a whole different, but no, we don't have a relationship.
11: Well, maybe this is a large olive branch. or like an olive limb, and you could use this to increase your rapport.
7: Let's not get with the gent in the next door.
12: Jeff, I would let you use my chainsaw, except I heard that you have to oil a chainsaw, but they didn't mean olive oil.
10: Oh, no.
12: That's a true story. Yeah. Oh. I put olive oil in the chainsaw to lubricate it, and you're not supposed to do that.
7: Huh. Yeah,
10: they have this thing called a chain oil.
12: Yeah.
11: Don't put that in a salad.
12: No.
9: Jeff, if that hits skin, is there a cutoff? I mean, in regards to the thing stopping?
11: No. Cut your arm off.
12: No, with the chainsaw, no.
11: Get a pro.
9: They need a smart saw.
7: Chainsaws should not be legal.
11: Yeah, chainsaws.
12: Oh, that's so fun, though.
11: Only let them. You've really got to know what you're doing.
9: Ooh.
7: They have little baby chainsaws on.
12: That's what I have.
7: Amazon. That,
12: well, not that.
7: Go by crazy.
11: Yeah, no, you can still lop like off your hand. Yeah. Be careful.
10: Yeah.
11: We've been talking about a problem that I've had a couple times where I've inadvertently gotten the wrong car.
12: More than a couple.
7: You do it monthly?
11: No.
7: Five times a year?
11: No. But it,
7: 10 times a year?
11: I got to be very careful. Jeff and I often go out to eat lunch, and that place we go, have you ever noticed there's a guy that has my exact car?
10: Yeah, I always think
12: that
10: whole
12: neighborhood has that car.
11: not the white one, and certainly not the M Series.
9: Not the M Series.
7: Not the white neighborhood? What are you talking about?
12: It's a little south. Yeah.
7: Oh, okay. Well, that explains.
11: Dear Bob and Tom Show, talk about getting into the wrong car. We were going for a concert. We were going to a concert, and we stopped at the local Myers gas station. I went in to grab something. I came out, got back in the car, looked out the window, and thought, wow, the car in front of us, it looks like my buddies are in that car. I had my head down. I was looking for something in my wallet for a minute or two. I finally looked up, and there were three dudes looking at me like, who the hell are you? We all laughed. I got out of the car, went back to the right car. Signed, Greg.
7: Huh.
11: So, hey, you're going to the concert. You guys all look the same, got a similar car, why not?
10: You know who I bet never gets in the wrong car? Ace. That's why he keeps his window like that, so he doesn't confuse
12: the plastic window reminds him where his car is.
13: I was at a big box store, and I came out, and there was another same make and model. Oh, that's not mine.
12: Not mine. It has a window. Yeah. Yeah.
11: Wow.
12: Did your family do the trick where, like, whoever runs into the store or runs into the gas station, while they're inside, you move the car?
13: Oh, yeah.
9: Oh, absolutely.
12: Okay, yeah. My parents did that to us as kids all the time. And just howled. So you come out, you walk to where you thought the car was, and then your family's like around the corner, and they're watching you, and they're laughing. And,
11: oh yeah, they don't even have to do that with me. they just park. I get out, come back out, forgot where they parked. I can't focus on stuff like that. I'm too busy.
7: You do the thing where you pick them up when they come out of the store, and you roll up, and they reach for the door, and you pull ahead.
12: Yeah.
7: Hilarious.
11: I see. Does that conclude our letter segment?
7: I believe it does.
11: Okay, yes. Good.
7: We'll be back with sports.
11: Okay.
7: Browns win last night. Deshaun Watson is our favorite quarterback, says Cleveland Browns fans all of a sudden. Third game in a row, he's brought him back in the fourth quarter.
11: Boo.
7: 27-24, your final last night. Okay. I believe it was a push if you had the number.
10: When I turned it off last night, they were up like 20-something to 3 or 7.
11: Yeah, Steelers had a great comeback.
10: I was like, oh, it's done. I turned it off.
7: About the time that Aaron Rodgers started cussing out Mike McCarthy and back and forth, the Steelers came back. So I don't know what was happening.
11: Yeah. Okay, we'll find out what happened in the WNBA, Major League Baseball.
7: Fever loss last night.
11: Yeah, also, we have some great, really cool news stories this morning. I'm very excited about this. Including two stories involving the TSA and a really interesting thing about peanut butter and the TSA. I mean, it really is interesting. I had no idea. We've also got, I kind of like this story, a guy doing a TikTok stunt was seriously injured. bad.
12: Yeah.
11: Okay.
7: Early on there was a couple that they were going to go online, make a video. The woman was going to shoot him in the chest while he was holding an encyclopedia in front of him. And it did not turn out
12: fatal.
7: Well, and he died.
12: Yeah.
11: Ooh, again.
7: Yeah.
11: I don't feel bad for anybody.
7: And they promoted it as, this is the most amazing video you're ever going to see. And it's still out. The video's out there, but you don't want to watch it. But, yeah.
11: Oh, I might watch it. One less influencer. I'm fine with it.
7: Yeah.
11: Oh God, I could do a great joke here, but you guys would all get mad
7: again.
12: What? How has that ever kept you from doing it before?
11: It's just too rough.
12: Okay.
7: Does it have something to do with the encyclopedia?
11: No, it has something to do with the death penalty.
7: There we go. Okay. There we go. But you would think, I don't know I forget what caliber they used, but you couldn't shoot a .22 through a book or an encyclopedia.
11: But maybe you could. If you want to try, maybe use a watermelon instead of a human being.
7: There's a great site.
12: Yeah. That's true.
10: Don't use the Q version of the encyclopedia.
7: There's a great site online where this guy shoots higher caliber guns through various.
10: Oh, yeah.
7: Have you seen this guy?
10: Yeah.
7: I love this guy.
10: Oh, yeah. It's awesome.
7: Do you think a stop sign should stop a .22 bullet, and he goes up to a .50 caliber sniper rifle to see if he can go through a stop sign?
10: Oh, yeah.
7: It's why the internet was invented.
11: Yeah, okay.
12: We need to check Chick's search history, guys. That might be a signal.
7: I think it has something to do with the only child thing.
11: Ms. Hooker's right over there. Once again, Christy Lee in Italy, just doing a great job sitting in for at the Incogni news desk. What is Incogni? Well, it's kind of like the word incognito. That's why they chose it. INCOGNI. Incogni is all about these lists that so-called data brokers are selling. This is an example of some of the lists that you can buy should you want to. Suffering seniors, recently widowed, rural and barely making it, bad credit cards. The idea here is that certain people would like your information for a variety of reasons, most of them which are very annoying. And I'm sure everybody out there, you get those texts, and you wonder, how'd they get my number? Or you get an email that looks like it's from your bank and it's fake. All this stuff. There are people out there trying to trick you all the time. And one of the things that they do is they find your name on various lists. Because when you buy stuff, when you're on the internet, you pump stuff in there and it gets sold. Sometimes thousands and thousands of names can be purchased for just a handful of dollars. So what Incogni does is it very legally gets you removed from those lists and keeps you off those lists. It automatically sends legal requests to more than 420 data brokers and people search sites and get you off of them. 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
7: It's just that simple. It starts Monday. It's called Month the Cash.
11: It's just that easy. Oh, wait a minute. That's a different thing.
7: Welcome back to the Bob and Tom Show in the O'Reilly Auto Parts Studios. 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
12: Hello.
7: There's Pat Godwin.
8: Hey, Chick.
7: There's Jeff Oskey.
9: Yes, sir.
7: I'm just a programmed idiot. Every time I look at you, I want to say Josh Arnold. He's on a fishing vacation. Josh will be back. There's Ace Cosby.
10: Hello.
7: I'm Chick McGee, and I have something for Tom.
11: What do you got?
7: Pat and I were minding our own business in the break room, and in comes Jess, and she makes an announcement. I have a new perfume, she says.
12: I do.
7: And Pat says, what's it called? And she replies,
12: cannoli.
7: Cannoli.
12: That's the scent.
11: Are you serious?
12: Now, dead serious.
7: Now,
12: yeah.
7: Is that the most an Italian thing you've ever heard in your life?
12: I found it. It's Laurel Bathhouse, and that's cannoli.
7: Look at that.
8: You weren't lying.
7: Have you ever eaten a cannoli and thought, man, this smells great?
11: I always think of the movie The Godfather.
8: Yeah.
12: Yeah.
11: That's the great line in the movie The Godfather.
12: Yeah.
7: Leave the gun, grab the cannoli.
11: Wow. Does it indeed smell like the food?
12: You want to smell?
8: Sure.
11: Pat Godwin is going to take a whiff.
8: It smells like a little vanilla,
12: yeah.
8: Right? Yeah.
12: It smells like a sweet treat.
8: It does indeed.
12: I am a sweet treat.
7: It smells like a sweet treat, Tom.
11: Did she just say, I am a sweet
7: treat?
11: She did. That's somewhat provocative. I think I'm going to call HR.
7: Yes. Hey, you know what? If it's fact, it ain't bragging. Okay.
11: Very good. Very good. Well,
8: no, my scent's called meatball. Want to smell it? Want to smell my meatball?
7: When you're your aftershave, big salami hog or something over there, Tom? Huh?
11: I imagine
7: they put that in an aftershave.
11: Salami hog?
7: Yeah. Yeah. Why not?
11: I don't use an aftershave.
12: No,
11: I don't use any perfume.
7: I don't have any cologne.
11: And I have scent. What is it called? Unscented deodorant. I insist here, for example, that we have unscented soap.
12: Yeah.
11: I hate that thing when you're in a restaurant, you go in and you wash your hands, and you come out and you smell like a fruit bowl.
12: Yeah, I'm with you.
7: You don't have any body wash or anything?
11: No. Ivory soap only.
12: Ivory soap is a good scent, though. I like that smell. Yeah,
8: so
12: for
8: boring.
12: Sure.
11: Nice and fresh.
12: I don't know.
11: What do you use to bathe, Pat?
8: Sandalwood and anchovy.
9: Oh yeah, I like it.
7: You're playing with us, aren't you?
12: Sandalwood's good, though.
8: It is.
12: That is really good.
11: Yeah, I don't know. Jeffrey, do you use any?
9: Today I used a Squatch coconut, coconut and something.
12: Yeah.
11: Is this a perfume?
9: No, it's like a soap.
12: Bar soap.
9: Yeah, a little swatch.
11: And you put beard. You have a huge beard. You put oil in that?
9: I didn't oil the beard today.
11: Does that have a scent?
9: No. Well, yeah, sandalwood.
12: Oh, that's
8: I like that.
12: Yeah, that's a good scent for guys.
7: I'm looking up my body wash, everyone. Calm down. I'll have it. I order it from Molton Brown, of course. And it here it is. Rose Dunes is what I use. I love the Rose Dunes.
12: You smell like roses?
7: Rose, saffron, and something accord.
8: I'm just mad about saffron.
7: O-U-D-H.
11: A little bit of Donovan for
7: that
11: you.
7: That was mine.

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13: Hey, welcome back to the Bob and Tom Show in the O'Reilly Auto Parts Studios. At the Incogni News Desk, it's Jess Hooker.
14: Hi.
13: There's Pat Godwin.
15: Hello.
13: Jeff Oskey.
14: Yes, sir.
13: Yes, sir. Hello, Ace Cosby.
15: Hey, Chick.
13: I'm Chick McGee, and hello, Tom.
16: Hello, Chick McGee. We were reviewing many of the interesting things in the world of sports. Are we still doing world records?
13: Well, we got... is this a world record or... A chess prodigy from the United Kingdom become the youngest player in history to earn the Woman Grandmaster title?
16: Yeah.
13: Which WGM, that is a title?
14: Yes.
13: Woman Grandmaster.
14: Yes.
13: Oh, yeah, you're the big chess...
14: I like it.
13: The BBC reports 11-year-old Bodhana Shivanandan.
17: Nailed it.
13: Earned the title after securing her third and final certified title level performance representing the England at the 46th Chess Olympiad in Uzbekistan. You got to go check this out, Joe.
14: Oh, yeah.
13: Right? The preteen said she was happy about the achievement, but wanted to keep going and keep making history. Well, you're 11. You should keep going. What the hell?
16: But I mean, that's amazing.
14: Well, she's reached the highest level of what she can do at 11.
17: Right.
13: So some just quit, and I've conquered the...
14: Well, I mean...
13: Okay.
16: I mean, when I was 11, you know, making armpit farts was the only thing I was really decent at.
17: Well, it's a good day when you learn how to do that.
14: Oh, yeah. But
13: you're shortchanging yourself. Were you setting things on fire at 11?
16: on occasion.
13: the family home.
16: Wasn't that great, discovering that crumbled up newspaper just lights so well?
13: That's the comment of he's a firebug. He's a pyrotech. What are you doing?
16: Sorry. No, this is an amazing feat for this young lady.
17: Yeah.
14: I don't know if you're aware of this. They have a male grandmaster and a female grandmaster because the women can't compete with the men, literally can't compete with them.
17: Okay.
13: In the world of chess.
14: In the world of chess, there isn't a woman in the top, 500.
17: Okay.
14: It's all men.
13: Really?
14: Yeah.
13: And is that justified?
14: Well, men have bigger brains. And so I think that has something to do with it.
13: You know, I didn't.
14: Yeah.
13: I think I might have a woman brain while you're telling me this. I didn't think of that.
17: I'm not fighting you on this. I mean, if it shows that women can't hang with men in chess, then they flat can't. Our brains work better. I mean, we can walk in the pantry and find exactly what we're looking for within 1 second. You idiots.
14: Just yesterday, I could not find the mustard, and yeah. I had to go get my lady to find the mustard, yeah. which she found in less than 3 seconds.
17: Right. Which, this goes back to our purse talk yesterday, when we were talking about purses and men not getting into their wives' purses through things. It's not about being respectful or minding someone's privacy. It's the fact that whatever you're looking for, you guys won't be able to find. That's why you have us look for it. It has nothing to do with I respect my lady and I want to be mindful of her things and her. No, it's not. You're just dumb and you can't find what you're looking for.
14: All right, I'll give you that. That's a fair trade.
15: Well, she's not wrong. She's not wrong. She's not wrong.
14: No, I was taught growing up, never get in a lady's purse.
15: Yes.
17: Yeah.
14: It was taught to me from my dad.
17: Yeah.
14: You don't get in your mother's purse.
17: Yeah.
14: That's her stuff. You stay out of a lady's purse.
17: Yeah.
16: So, now, are you a big purse gal or a small purse gal?
17: I keep a small purse in my big purse.
16: Wait a minute.
17: Yep.
16: What just happened?
17: Yeah.
13: What do you think of that?
17: It's like a nesting doll of purses.
16: I see.
17: Yeah. So that when I am doing a run into the grocery store, I put my crossbody purse on, and then my phone and my wallet are right here. But when I come here, I have my laptop, maybe some lunch, some other things in my big purse.
16: How many purses do you have?
15: You fit a laptop in a purse?
17: Yeah. Oh, yeah. You mean altogether, not on me right now, right? You mean
16: altogether.
17: At home? Probably 10 to 12.
16: Really?
17: Yeah.
16: Is that standard for a lady?
17: I think so.
14: I don't think it's crazy.
17: You think it's low?
13: I would say that was low. Yeah.
17: Yeah. No, I would say 10 to 12 easy. Yeah.
16: No, I'll ask the guys in here. Do you notice the whatever make, model, brand, whatever of a purse that a lady is carrying? I don't.
17: No. He does.
13: There was a time.
14: It depends.
16: Really?
13: Yeah.
14: How many have you bought?
16: That's Ace.
15: Oh, Ace, man.
16: Ace, I don't think your microphone's working. I think you may have asked a question. I don't allow that.
15: Over the years?
17: Hundreds of thousands of dollars worth.
16: I have no idea.
13: Purses are kind of ridiculous.
17: And he's only bought 10.
16: But I don't know which ones are the fancy ones. I mean, I guess.
17: I mean, you could probably look in your closet.
14: Exactly.
16: I imagine I could.
17: Yeah.
16: But I don't know why. I know. No, I recognize the one, the Louis Vuitton one.
17: Yeah,

0: I recognize that one.
1: That's classic. That's timeless.
2: Kate Spade too, right? Gucci.
1: Kate Spade, Gucci. Yeah.
3: Birkin.
1: Yeah, Birkin is that's.
3: That's all I buy.
0: Yeah. Yeah. When I need something like that, I use a name brand. If I have a lot of stuff here, I use something called Kroger, and it's a paper bag. Well, it's nice to know that purses are fancy and.
1: Yeah, I have a variety. Like yeah, I have some vintage ones.
0: Do you have a chick sometimes talks about how he has a, what do you call it, a go bag? What
4: is it? Oh, with $50,000 in disguise? Yeah.
0: Yeah, you've got a disguise, you've got a weapon in there, cash, a clear water.
4: An easily concealable handgun, yeah.
0: Do you keep several purses, like, ready to rock? You've got everything in there you need except your wallet or whatever?
1: Yeah, kind of, yeah. You're right, actually. Like, there's the signature things that you would have in your purse to where, yeah, you would just grab your wallet and your phone and stick it in there depending on what you're doing next. Yeah, I actually do. And they're seasonal, so they're starting to switch out right now because we're coming into fall.
0: Okay.
1: Yeah.
0: It's just something I never thought about. But back to this young girl who's so good at chess. That's really amazing.
3: Oh, no, it is amazing. She would beat me in less than 10 seconds.
0: Wow. But
4: why do you think you always hear about in tennis and chess? It's like 13-year-old are the best on the planet. I've never understood that.
0: They've said that
4: how does that happen?
0: I read that there are three things that people can excel in. Human beings can excel in at a very young age: music, chess, and math.
1: Yeah.
4: Okay. All right.
0: So you can be a prodigy.
4: All right.
0: Congratulations to her. She's 11, so another couple of years before she starts vaping and getting called nerd girl and getting all depressed.
1: Yeah.
0: Poor thing. Okay.
4: Vaping and being called nerd girl.
0: You know, I'm exposed to
1: young
0: people
1: the
0: these days. Oh, yeah,
3: they're the worst.
0: It's worse than it's ever been for both boys and girls of that age. With
3: I think it's worse for girls having both a son and daughters. I would say worse for. Yeah.
0: And then with the internet kicking in, social media. Good luck, everybody. Now you can be beaten up by people you don't even know. Coming up in the news, what have you got over there?
1: Some changes at the TSA, not TA.
4: TNA, baby! Yeah! TSA pickup big time, yeah.
1: Yeah, do we secretly judge each other over our coffee orders?
4: Oh, the coffee orders.
1: Yeah, we've got some influencers doing dumb things, and dogs in the pool, summer's come to an end.
0: And for the second time this week, a cool Chihuahua story.
4: The Chihuahua story is wonderful.
0: Yeah, and there's a good visual component to it. I know this is radio, but we'll steer you in the right direction, I can promise you. We are in the O'Reilly Auto Parts studios. 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
9: Good Friday morning. I'm Jeff Rowland at the Shoals Insider News Desk. Here's what's trending this hour in Shoals area news. According to Colbert County Sheriff Eric Ballantyne, another female former student has come forward to authorities claiming to be a victim of Colbert Heights Middle School teacher Eli Kane Fuller. Fuller, who's 40 years old, was arrested Monday and charged with electronic solicitation of a child and sexual abuse of a child older than 12 and younger than 16. He was released Wednesday from the Colbert County Jail on a $105,000 bond. Ballantyne said investigators are working with the district attorney's office to determine what additional charges may be

0: All in connection with the new allegations. Sheriff Ballantyne said the female former student came forward on Wednesday. On Thursday, the Colbert County Board of Education placed Fuller on administrative leave. During a meeting Thursday morning, they removed his coaching supplement. Assistant Superintendent Taylor Leathers was named acting superintendent for all matters involving Fuller. School officials said the arrangement was made because Fuller is the brother of Superintendent of Education Nathan Fuller. Leathers said the board is moving forward with the termination process. Fuller was asked to resign and reportedly refused. Fuller has coached at multiple schools throughout the Shoals area. He reportedly worked for Sheffield City Schools, Russellville City Schools, Colbert County High School, before his current position at Colbert Heights Middle School and at Colbert Heights High School as the varsity baseball coach. Sheriff Ballantyne asked the public that if you feel you have been a victim of Eli Fuller, to contact investigators at the Colbert County Sheriff's Department at 256-383-0741. You're up to date. That's what's trending this hour in Shoals Area News. I'm Jeff Rowland at the Shoals Insider News Desk, your news authority.
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9: Hello.
3: Hooker the Cooker coming up here in a bit, Tom. There's Pat Godwin.
10: Hey, Chick.
3: Jeff Hoske is here.
11: Hey, man.
3: Hey, there's Ace Cosby.
12: Hey, Chick.
3: Hey, man. I'm Chick. Hello, Tom.
10: We had an interesting story about a young woman who was a chess, what is it, grandmaster? Is that the title?
3: 11 years old.
11: Female grandmaster.
10: And you said that's the highest she can go. I you also suggested or stated that there were no women in the top 500. I did a little bit of research. In the current classic chess ranking, there is only one female. Her name is Ho Yifan. I mean, it's a.
11: Don't have to insult her like that. Come on.
10: No, that's her name.
3: Parents called her a Ho?
10: Yeah, I'm sure the different culture. Mm. Never mind. Well, point is, I wonder why. Is that because fewer women start playing chess? Or
11: I believe so.
13: Bros before hoes.
11: I mean, chess has been around for thousands of years, so I think it was a game that men played that women didn't throughout the ages, and I think it probably got inbred into the mind.
9: Yeah, maybe.
11: I don't know.
10: Yeah, I did read something interesting, that there are certain television shows that got young women to become more interested in science.
9: Sure.
10: Which is really important. Mm-hmm. And because if you see the stats about how math scores and stuff were declining, it wasn't because of intelligence levels. It was because of societal issues in which they were encouraged not to do things. So I'm just wondering if there's a similar thing in the world of chess.
11: Probably.
10: Rather than you implying that it's because we guys are so smart.
3: He didn't say that. He said men's brains are larger than women's brains.
10: I really doubt
11: that. Get it
10: that.
11: Right.
3: It was about an anatomy, basically.
10: But that is a staggering stat that only one of the top 100 ranked chess players is a lady. So, you go, Ho. It may be pronounced who. It sure looks like Ho to me.
3: I hope it's Ho.
10: Doesn't that sound like a country song?
3: No, it sounds like
10: it. It looks like Ho to me.
3: Who's on first? Who's number one? Ho. What? Ho?
10: Okay. Have we completed the sports broadcast?
3: Yes, sir, we have.
10: Okay, good. Well, we have Miss Hooker over there. She's sitting in for Christy Lee. Christy is in Italy, recently at the Vatican, I understand.
9: Awesome.
11: Yeah. Yeah, she was there the day Lou was there.
10: Lou Ferrigno.
3: Yeah. We had a story about crowded, really crowded.
10: Lou met
11: and really hot.
3: Really
11: hot. It's so hot over in Italy.
9: Okay.
3: You mean like temperature-wise? Not scantily clad.
10: I assume the Pope has, first of all, probably has air conditioning, but secondly, does he have like a summer weight?
11: Like a linen
10: tunic or whatever they wear?
9: Yeah. I'm sure, yeah.
3: Really? Absolutely.
9: There's a lot of layers, though, for
11: man,
9: those.
11: There are.
10: Got to be toasty in there.
9: Yeah.
10: Okay. Can you make this confession kind of short? I'm boiling in here.
3: Every movie I've seen about the Pope, they have a team of men who dress them.
9: Yeah.
11: When I was an altar boy, we had to wear like a long cloak that went down to the ground and then another one over the top that came down to your waist. They were so hot. Twice I fainted while being an altar boy. Once working a funeral.
9: Oh,
11: and once at a Christmas mass.
10: Were they polyester? Were they like not non-breathable?
11: I'm not sure.
3: It's like a nice breathable
11: wool. Nine. Yeah. I wasn't really paying attention.
13: It's called the
11: Castigan
13: surplus, and they are thick.
11: Yeah, they're heavy.
10: Wow.
11: Well, and I don't think they wash them ever. It's like a heavy, heavy
13: burlap. They're all stitched
11: burlap.
13: Together. They've been around forever.
10: Yeah. We did have this story. Lou Ferrigno, who, of course, played the Hulk. And he's been in here. Nice guy. He actually, it was a lifelong dream of his to meet the Pope, and he in fact did.
11: Pope smash. oh, wait.
10: Yeah.
11: No, that's not.
10: It was kind of a sweet story.
9: Yeah, that's nice. I wish Christy would have got in on that meet and greet.
11: I know.
9: Right?
13: Could you imagine?
10: Can you imagine?
9: She'd plot.
13: She would.
9: She would.
13: Never hear the end of it.
10: We have Miss Hooker sitting in for Christy Lee. And what have you got over there?
9: According to a new survey, a third of Americans admit to judging others by their coffee order. the poll of over 1,500 U.S. adults found that nearly a quarter have coffee orders that they only get in secret due to believing that they themselves would be judged.
11: Yeah.
10: Really?
9: Hmm. Yeah. I guess. I don't feel that way.
10: Are you kidding? I don't mind ordering a mango dragon fruit half-calf extra hot lemonade refresher in front of my friends.
12: I want to know, because I've been in Starbucks more times in the past month than I've ever been in my life.
9: Yeah, we don't know what's going on over there.
12: And what do they have on their cash register? The amount of buttons they must have. And
10: oh, because they're different. It's,
12: you can order, and they always push a button. Whatever word you use, there's a button to push.
10: It's a tough gig. They have are so many options.
12: Right.
10: The only place I think that has more choices is Cheesecake Factory.
12: But luckily they give you the menu with everything in the menu ever made on Earth as an entree.
10: I will do this if I'm ordering for other people. Mm-hmm. I will often mention that it's not for me, so I guess I'm guilty of being a little embarrassed.
11: Oh, when you order the pink drink?
12: I'm guessing you always say it's not for you.
11: The pink drink, this is for Chick.
10: Yeah. Yeah, that kind of thing.
9: Well, it is.
10: Exactly. Yeah, no, but I mean, like my order is not.
11: And we judge you for it.
10: I've seen a barista do the eye roll.
9: Oh, yeah.
12: And someone gets
10: the, someone orders the half calf, extra hot, sprizzle, or whatever the hell the word is of. Sprizzle. I don't know, donkey jizz.
12: I don't know what the word is either.
11: A sprizzle of donkey jizz.
12: I'm sure it's not sprizzle it of donkey jizz.
10: What is the word? There really is a word for that. What is it?
9: Drizzle?
10: A drizzle. Thank you.
9: Drizzle, not sprizzle.
10: Okay, it's early. I'm tired. How many times have I told you I can't think and talk at the same time?
12: So radio is for you.
10: Yeah, how so that's what I'm doing here? This for.
9: Okay. The survey also found that relatively few people prefer their coffee black. I think that's the majority, especially in this room, right? Black coffee?
10: No.
9: No?
10: No.
9: Am I the only? Me and Josh?
10: Why do you think I buy all that cream every week? And Pat, Pat is
9: too much.
10: Such a diva. What do you have?
13: Oh, I go with the Chobani right now. It's the lavender bottle, if you're looking.
10: Well, it matches your purse.
11: You are transitioning.
12: he gets a black coffee, but he puts
13: I had my own.
12: Yeah. Pat and I are so similar. I do the same thing. I like my black coffee to look like a milkshake, basically. Oh, yeah. A lot of cream, a lot of sweetener.
10: Yeah, but here's the rule of thumb. If you're walking into any place, but Starbucks is a good example. Mm-hmm. If there are a lot of kids in line, leave. Because you're going to start hearing a blender and a lot of sweet.
9: Yes.
10: Yeah. So
9: most respondents say that they do add at least some cream or sugar. The survey also asks whether some newer drinks should still be considered coffee. Respondents generally agreed that frappuccinos, espresso tonics, nitro cold brew, pumpkin spice latte, chai, and caffeinated refreshers can fit under the coffee umbrella.
12: Mm. Wow.
9: Yeah.
12: See? That's all on the cash register.
9: There is a line. Respondents generally said Starbucks pink drink.
12: Uh-oh.
9: Yes. And chider, a combination of chai and apple cider, and eggnog lattes are not considered coffee.
12: Huh.
11: I want to try a chider.
9: We get chiders every weekend.
11: Really?
9: Oh, my gosh. They're so good.
11: I didn't even know that was an option.
9: Well.
10: So, wait a second. So, you could go to Starbucks, get a chider.
9: Well, you can.
10: And then go get a slider down the street.
12: And then you can keep them under the in your car. So, you have a hider.
9: Chider?
12: You know what slider? I tried to do? I lost it.
10: You could listen to the new Riders.
12: The hell? Yes. The new Riders of the Purple Sage. Thanks, Tom.
10: They had a couple of nice records there in the beginning.
12: No, they did not.
10: Yes, ever. They did.
12: They owe everyone money who bought them.
11: I went the other day. My lady wanted a coffee. I was like, I'll run out and get you one. And I go, how do you take your coffee? She goes, I want a large coffee, 6 cream, 6 sugars.
9: Holy hell, Jeff.
11: I know. That's what I said. I go, that's not a coffee. Like, where's the coffee?
9: Wait, is it like gas station creamers?
11: No,
9: like little ones?
11: McDonald's.
9: Oh, okay.
11: Like, oh, McDonald's large coffee, 6 creams.
10: Now, I think there'd be a good, like a little sequence of movie scenes. One of my favorite coffee drinking scenes. Did you ever see the movie The Freshman?
9: No.
11: Yeah.
10: The Freshman's a great movie. What is it, Matthew Broderick?
13: Marlon Brando.
12: And I've never seen it.
9: Oh, okay. I'm familiar.
10: There's a scene with Marlon Brando. Who's kind of doing a parody of himself?
12: I don't
10: as the
12: think
10: Godfather.
12: I'm realizing now why I've never watched that movie. I don't think he should have ever done that.
10: Oh, it's great. It's a really good movie.
13: Yeah, you'd like it, I think.
10: And the,
12: there's a lizard.
10: There's a very funny scene.
12: There's a Komodo dragon in it.
10: Where, there's a very funny scene where Brando is drinking one of those little petite Italian coffees.
9: Espresso?
11: Like espresso?
10: And he's just pouring the sugar. I don't know why it just struck me as being so funny. And I think Brando ad-libbed that.
9: Oh, okay.
10: So, in any event. But I guess, you know, coffee is good for everybody, right? It's fun.
9: Yeah. Like anything, moderation, right?
11: Yeah.
10: No.
11: Yeah.
9: No, okay. Or everybody's portion of coffee this morning you've had.
10: I may have another. What is the other? I know the scene I was thinking of. What is it? It's Pulp Fiction. Remember the thing with Mr. Wolf?
9: No.
10: I think he's
12: Harvey Keitel?
10: Yeah, Harvey Keitel kind of gives everybody permission to go. He goes, coffee, lots of cream, lots of sugar. You know, he's playing this super macho, whatever, Ferrari-driving badass.
9: Yeah.
10: That's a really subtle, fun touch. I'm making it okay for those of us that want to add a lot of sugar. And this once again gets to my new program. I've decided I'm going to call it the Equal Rights Amendment.
9: Mm-hmm.
10: I want them to bring Equal back into all these stores, please. And the Splenda people just bought Equal.
9: Yeah.
10: So I'd like to. I can't believe how many places no longer carry Equal.
11: Well, now you have to have Splequal. Is that right?
9: Splequal? Yeah. Splequal. There might be new branding and new logos since they're merging. So maybe that's why you're not
10: Equal's
9: seeing
10: the blue packet.
9: Mm-hmm.
10: The yellow one is Splenda.
9: Yeah.
10: Then the tree hugger one is green.
9: Yes.
12: Stevia.
13: Yeah.
10: Well,
13: it's good for you.
10: Stevia. No, thank you. And then there are places that only have the Stevia. And they have no salt on the table. Hey, I'll handle my own heart, okay? I'm okay over here.
9: I'm surprised you don't travel with your own salt.
10: You mean?
9: Yeah. I'm guessing that there's salt packets in your pocket at all times. To the guy who salts salted potato chips.
12: Oh, yeah.
9: Yeah.
10: I use no salt.
9: Oh, you use no salt.
10: And in my car, I do carry bags of Equal.
9: Yeah.
12: I thought you were going to say bags of salt.
9: Bags of salt.
10: right now, I want to talk about money once again. I did a little homework. This is kind of interesting. I got some stats from the Federal Housing Finance Agency. And this is kind of a five-year-old average house in the United States of America. Average price, average house, 5 years old, is now worth 33% more than it was 5 years ago. If you lived in your house for 10 years, a 10-year-old home in the United States, on average, 96% more in price right now. So in other words, it's almost doubled in price. 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
6: Welcome back to the Bob and Tom Show. 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
8: Hello.
6: She just ate a jalapeno, Tom.
8: Yeah, I was on top of the bagel.
6: Oh, yeah, that was good.
8: Yeah.
7: Yikes.
6: I don't like the spicy stuff. I can't do it.
8: Spicy.
6: Aww. I know. I have a personality. I don't have to rely on it. I eat stuff really hot. I'm nuts. There's Pat Godwin.
9: Hello.
6: There's Jeff Oskey.
10: That's right.
6: There's Ace Cosby.
11: Spice good.
6: I'm Chick. Hello, Tom.
7: I answer some of my own questions here.
6: I think you do that. All, you That's, have a lot of conversations
7: well,
6: going on.
7: We were just best. We were just discussing... cigarette brands and the way they're marketed. And
6: back to that, huh?
7: This is interesting. The strongest sales of cigarettes to gay men, Camels.
6: Huh.
7: And there's documentation of special programs they did marketing Camels to gay men. Also, for gay ladies, Newport is the number one cigarette. And American Spirit. Also, very big in both the gay male and female community.
10: And, well, do you remember back Joe Camel? They used to say his nose was a phallus.
8: Yeah. Oh, yeah.
6: Well, I heard a female accoutrement, if you will.
10: Oh,
8: no,
10: I think
8: that's camel toe.
10: that's in the camel body.
6: Oh,
8: or the camel toe.
6: Joe Camel.
10: Joe Camel, the nose, I thought was a phallus.
7: There's a famous theory in psychology and marketing that when the famous Edsel came out, considered to be one of the great flops of all time.
6: The biggest reason it flopped was?
7: Because at the time, men were primarily the literally the driving force about driving, and that the front of the Edsel looked like a vagina.
8: Oh, okay.
7: I'm not, that's, you can
6: really
7: Google it historically, kind of an odd.
6: Huh.
7: But in any event, it's speaking of history, why don't we delve into history?
6: Today in history, October 2.
7: Oh, this is interesting.
6: Brand new month, October. Everything this month will be great, I'm sure.
7: In 1866, the American inventor J. Osterhout patented...
6: Osterhout.
7: Is it Osterhout?
6: I'm sure it's Osterhout.
7: Oh, good. Well, American inventor J. Osterhout patented.
6: He invented the Swedish massage.
7: The first tin can.
8: Oh.
6: How about that? Way to go, Osterhout.
7: That's great.
8: Big fan.
7: Yeah? Still?
8: Yeah. Oh, yeah. I use them to, like, sort things.
7: Do they still... Wait a minute. Do they still make the ones...
6: They don't make cans out of tin anymore, do they? Do
8: aluminum?
7: They? Do they still make the ones that have the key...
8: I don't think so.
7: Remember those ones? There was a little sardine key.
6: I think sardines, some of them have a key.
8: Really?
6: Yeah.
7: Yeah. Those are cool.
10: We always kept the key to get into locked door, like inside doors. You know?

0: like if you locked an inner door in the house, how it has the little hole, you could the sardine key would unlock it.
1: Oh, well, that's interesting.
0: Yeah.
2: That's for those of you wanting to break into homes later.
1: Are there any countries that still allow the removable pop tops? Remember when those were littering the highways?
2: I'm going to guess Spain. Because when Bob and I were in Spain, remember when McDonald's got rid of all the styrofoam containers?
1: Yeah.
2: They were all in Barcelona. They were using them like they were going out of style.
1: Let's see. Back to history. In 1902, Beatrix Potter, The Tale of Peter Rabbit, was first published. That scared me when I was a kid. You got a rabbit in the garden stealing stuff. Someone's going to get killed. So it was awful.
2: You were sensitive, weren't you, when you were a little kid? What happened?
1: Now, do you know what this is? On this date in 1950, Lil Folks, Lil Folks was published for the first time in 7 newspapers.
2: Oh, yeah. Charles Schulz and Peanuts.
1: It became Peanuts.
2: Yeah.
1: Oh. And Lil Folks, and then he did Lil Kim and Lil Wayne, and then Lil Abner. Sorry.
2: He did the Charlie Brown Christmas special, and it's amazing.
0: Yeah, but that Lil Wayne, Lil Abner duet, oh, man, that's good.
1: 1955, Alfred Hitchcock Presents premiered on CBS.
2: If you want to watch, it's on Paramount Plus now. They have all the Alfred Hitchcocks. If you ever want to see every plot you've ever seen in any movie in your life, watch Alfred Hitchcock. He did them all first. It's stunning.
1: And he introduced me to the silhouette.
2: Oh,
3: okay.
2: What was called?
1: Yeah, the famous beginning of that where he walks into his own silhouette. Happy birthday. Oh, this is a big one. 1869, Mahatma Gandhi.
0: Never heard him.
1: He had that song. Or was it Sammy Davis Jr., The Gandhi Man Can? It's about...
2: I don't blame you for landing there. I don't blame you, but...
1: He was a lawyer, you know.
2: Gandhi?
1: Yeah, oh, yeah. Really?
2: Yeah.
1: And I think it's just, him and Whoopi Goldberg keeping the round glasses still a thing?
3: Yeah.
1: Anybody else? Anybody else out there?
4: I don't think so.
1: Those? Mahatma Gandhi, lawyer. His sister, that was a drag.
0: Who was she?
1: Cotton Gandhi.
2: So you're going with the candy thing.
4: Is that what that was?
3: I wasn't sure.
2: I don't know what he's doing.
4: My brain's on fire.
3: But I had a stinker last break, so I'm not judging.
2: Yeah, but I tell you this. Whatever he was going for, he thinks it's funny.
3: I know.
2: So, yeah. So good for him.
1: Gandhi, of course, is most famous for starting casual Fridays at American job sites. How about this? Happy birthday, 1890, Groucho Marx.
3: Okay.
1: What was it? Groucho?
2: Do yourself a favor this weekend. Go watch A Night at the Opera, the Marx Brothers.
1: Was it Groucho?
2: Thank me later.
1: Chico, Harpo.
2: Gummo.
1: Gummo and Zeppo.
2: Zeppo, yeah. Right. No, it was Harpo, Chico, Groucho, Zeppo. Was there a Gummo? I don't think there was a Gummo. You're making that up.
1: There was the sister, Uggo. What a pig she was.
2: You know,
1: to look just like Groucho with the
2: belt. You know what I think? You know, just when I think he wants to talk to me, he doesn't.
4: Uggo.
2: Yeah. I'm just a setup. That's all we all are.
0: The other sister was Lizzo, wasn't it?
1: Yeah. She lost a lot of weight, though.
2: And then there was that weird uncle Homo. Okay. How about that?
1: 1895, happy birthday, Bud Abbott.
5: I'm a bad boy.
1: That's great.
2: Didn't Bud call Costello Slick or something all the
1: chick,
2: time?
1: Chick, didn't he?
2: Was it Chick?
1: Didn't he
2: Chicky?
1: Call him Chick? I think he
2: maybe.
1: Did call him Chicky.
2: I don't know.
1: Do you know who I'm talking about?
2: No.
1: He was the straight man of Abbott and Costello.
2: Harpo, oh, okay. Yeah, it was Harpo, Chico, Groucho.
0: Lizzo.
2: And Zeppo. That was it.
3: All right.
2: And then Zeppo went into management. He was the best looking one of all.
1: And he became a mega millionaire, apparently. Yeah. Real estate or something in California.
2: I don't think Gummo was a Marx brother.
1: Kelly
2: or Lezo.
0: Lezo was the gay sister.
1: Happy birthday, Kelly Ripa.
3: Mm-hmm.
2: I think she needs to lose some weight. She's scaring me.
4: Huge.
1: What?
2: That's sarcasm, is what that is.
1: Oh, I don't know.
2: What does she weigh, like 72 pounds?
3: Yeah. I don't know, but it's not anything we need to discuss.
0: She's hot.
4: Oh, okay.
2: Lord. Really?
0: Oh, I love her.
1: She's a descendant of the famous Irish serial killer.
4: Jack the Ripper.
2: You know, I hate myself for chuckling, but you did well.
1: I did read that when,
3: well done.
1: When Kelly Ripa took over for what's her name?
3: Kathy Lee,
1: the booze budget went down by 90%.
4: Talk about day drinking.
3: Yeah.
2: Have you ever seen Kristen Wiig's?
1: Yes.
2: Kathy Lee. Man, that's good.
3: So good.
1: Movie recommendation, The Skeleton Twins.
3: Oh, that is a great movie.
1: That is
3: very
1: a
3: good.
1: Great movie. If you have certain family issues, watch it alone. We're going to come right back. We have a fun story about a teacher in the news that I think is pretty funny. And we've got a great story about an influencer now at the edge of death, but well-deserved. We are in the O'Reilly Auto Parts studios. 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
8: 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I'm Jeff Rowland at the Shoals Insider News Desk. Here's what's trending this hour in Shoals area news. According to Colbert County Sheriff Eric Ballantyne, another female former student has come forward to authorities claiming to be a victim of Colbert Heights Middle School teacher Eli Kane Fuller. Fuller, who's 40 years old, was arrested Monday and charged with electronic solicitation of a child and sexual abuse of a child older than 12 and younger than 16. He was released Wednesday from the Colbert County Jail on a $105,000 bond. Ballantyne said investigators are working with the district attorney's office to determine what additional charges may be filed in connection with the new allegations. Sheriff Ballantyne said the female former student came forward on Wednesday. On Thursday, the Colbert County Board of Education placed Fuller on administrative leave. During a meeting Thursday morning, they removed his coaching supplement. Assistant Superintendent Taylor Leathers was named acting superintendent for all matters involving Fuller. School officials said the arrangement was made because Fuller is the brother of Superintendent of Education Nathan Fuller. Leathers said the board is moving forward with the termination process. Fuller was asked to resign and reportedly refused. Fuller has coached at multiple schools throughout the Shoals area. He reportedly worked for Sheffield City Schools, Russellville City Schools, Colbert County High School, before his current position at Colbert Heights Middle School and at Colbert Heights High School as the varsity baseball coach. Sheriff Ballantyne asked the public that if you feel you have been a victim of Eli Fuller, to contact investigators at the Colbert County Sheriff's Department at 256-383-0741. You're up to date. That's what's trending this hour in Shoals Area News. I'm Jeff Rowland at the Shoals Insider News. News Desk, your news authority.
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3: Hi.
2: She's at the Incogni news desk. Chrissy Lee is vacationing in Italy.
0: Yes.
2: She's in Venice or... I can't think of another Italian city.
4: Milan,
2: yeah.
1: Florence?
2: No, a city in Italy. Florence. Okay. There's Pat Godwin.
4: Hey, chick.
2: Hey, there's Jeff Oskey.
0: I got a joke.
2: Nice. He's got jokes.
3: I'm glad
2: from
3: somebody does.
2: There's Ace Cosby.
27: Hey, Luke.
2: I'm Chick. Tom, Jeff Oskey has a joke.
1: Yeah, before we get to your joke, Jeff.
0: Okay.
1: Give me a second. We were discussing the Marx Brothers. Happy birthday, Groucho. Born in 1890.
2: And it was, look it up, it is Chico, by the way, not Chico.
1: Right. Chico, Harpo.
2: And Groucho.
1: Groucho, and then Zeppo somewhat.
2: Somewhat, Zeppo, then he
1: but
2: went into man.
1: But Gummo was in the troupe, but when they went to the movies, he didn't keep going. Really. And then the one was in prison for the arson thing. Zippo.
2: I remember Zippo. He was so popular, really hot that for like a summer.
1: Yeah. You got a joke, Jeffrey?
0: Well, the other day I was cleaning out some stuff and I came across my first joke book of joke. I know our listeners probably wouldn't know this by listening this morning, but I'm a stand-up comedian. And I came across my first joke book the other day and there were some horrible jokes in it. And I remembered one that I used to try to tell.
2: All right.
0: But I don't know how to do it conversationally, so I'm going to do it. So this is from 18 years ago. And the joke was, I do this for a living, which means my wife financially supports me. The other day, though, she came home from work. She's like, hey, we got to have a talk. She goes, I've been doing a lot of thinking. I don't want to do my job at the hospital.

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18: 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It's Jess Hooker.
19: Hello.
18: There's Pat Godwin.
20: Hey, Chick.
18: Hey, there's Jeff Oskey.
21: Yes, sir.
18: Yes, sir. And there's Ace Cosby.
22: Hello.
18: Hello. And hello, Tom.
23: Hello, Chick McGee.
18: Something smells good.
23: Yeah, we Hooker the Cooker already today. Jess has brought in vanilla ice cream with soy sauce. I would have been never would have thought it's incredibly delicious.
19: Yeah.
23: And my idea now is to take a fortune cookie, crumble it, and put it on top of that.
19: I like it.
23: I'm a big fortune cookie fan. I really genuinely like eating them. Mm-hmm. I was at a Chinese restaurant the night with Kelly, and I opened up my fortune, and it said, "The Chinese waiter knows you've been mocking him."
21: What?
19: Man, that's very specific.
23: Yeah. I thought, wait a minute. What's what?
18: They must have a machine printing them right in the back.
23: Right? What's in this egg foo young?
18: Or he can print very, very well or something.
19: Yeah. Do you guys do the joke? I especially do it with my nieces that are like the little kids.
23: In bed?
19: No, nieces. Tom.
18: Nieces.
19: My nieces.
23: Sorry.
19: They're like 8 years old.
23: Sorry.
19: No, the one where you open the fortune cookie and you go, oh my gosh. It says, "Help, I'm trapped in a fortune cookie factory."
23: Well, that's good.
19: And their eyes, what are we going to do? How are we going to help them?
21: That's awesome.
19: That's a good one.
23: Yeah, sadly, in today's world, that's kind of true.
19: I know. Some, I feel,
23: not for fortune not cookies, but for other things.
19: Yeah.
18: Sneaker manufacturers.
19: All right, well, we have another Hooker the Cooker recipe for this week's episode that's up on YouTube right now. Search Bob and Tom and Hooker the Cooker.

No candy in the house, man. That's a drag, cause Baby Yoda's on my porch holding the bag. I've got no Snickers, Reese's Cups, or Hershey bars. I have Chinese takeout and a couple cigars. The lights are off, so I can't be seen. I'm a divorced guy.

0: about the fact that there are so many songs that have Dime and Phone Call in them, and that's
1: Operator.
0: Over.
2: Oh, yeah.
0: Yeah, yeah. I love that song. Jim Croce, Operator.
1: Call.
2: The bill would also allow the government to use an inner layer of zinc when producing the nickel, which is currently made from both nickel and copper.
0: And the copper's so expensive, are nickels going to cost more than a nickel to make? Is that the idea?
2: Is it a 6 cents piece?
3: I heard Lionel Richie's the most upset over this.
2: Why?
3: Because he was a penny lover.
0: Penny for your thoughts.
4: Do you remember the Penny's fabulous song Penny Lover by Lionel Richie?
3: Was that him? Did I get the
0: answer is
3: a crappy joke.
2: Did I have the facts?
0: Okay. I don't. I remember Philip Bailey and Phil Collins' Easy Lover. That's a great song.
4: Penny Lover. Lionel Richie could belch into a mic and it was a million seller.
2: Oh, what's the premise? Like the girl's name
4: Penny
2: is Penny?
4: Lover.
5: Yeah, I never understood that.
4: I don't know. I don't know if it is a story song or not.
2: Oh, okay.
4: It must be that the girl is named Penny.
5: I don't get Penny Lane. I don't understand that one either. Or Pennies from Heaven.
0: Well, penny for your thoughts, Pat. And that's I'm overpaying.
5: You are not.
2: What other songs do have Penny references?
5: Yeah, Pennies from Heaven.
4: Penny song.
2: Penny.
0: Penny Lane's a great song.
5: I know. I love that song.
4: Is that Fish and Finger Pie or something?
5: Yeah, oh, yeah.
4: Is that right?
5: Being dirty.
4: Okay.
2: Any famous singers named Penny? No?
0: I don't know.
2: I know. I don't have anything. I'm sorry.
5: Penny King.
0: There's Nickelback.
2: That's true. There's
4: Penny
2: Marshall, yeah.
4: Know about some guy by the name of Papa Penny?
2: No.
4: Is he P-A-P-A Penny?
2: Is he a rapper?
4: He's wearing a big fur coat in the summer.
3: Yeah,
4: that's
3: all I know. Like it to me.
4: That's right. Sounds like a rapper to me.
0: Hip hop logic.
4: Yeah.
0: And it's hot outside. Give me my fur coat.
4: Right.
0: And I don't need braces, but put these on my teeth. Okay, that makes sense.
2: Talking about a grill.
0: Yeah.
4: Pretty Penny by Stone Temple Pilots. I don't know that one.
2: Uh-oh.
0: Right now, I want to say why.
4: I'm sorry, are you talking?
0: Yes. I wanted to explain why we are calling Miss Hooker's spot over there the Incogni News Desk. 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Coming up, we got a great, for the second time this week, a happy Chihuahua story. Little feller. Hello, little guy. Is your name Pepe? Well, we're going to find out. We are in the O'Reilly Auto Parts Studios. 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
6: Hey, welcome back to the Bob and Tom Show. We are in the O'Reilly Auto Parts Studios, and that's Jess Hooker.
7: It's me.
6: She is at the Incogni News Desk.
7: Are you guys sick of me yet?
8: No.
7: Good, because you've got a whole week. Next week, too.
6: Wow.
7: Yeah.
6: A week is a long time, isn't it? There's Pat Godwin.
9: Hey, Chick.
6: Hello, Pat. There's Jeff Oskey.
10: Hi, Chick.
6: Hi, Jeff. There's Ace Cosby.
10: Hey, Chick.
6: Hello, Ace. And hello, Tom.
11: Even without the cool food stuff, Jeff, Jess, you've done a great job.
6: Yeah, if you
11: bring... I almost said, Jeff, you've done a great job.
6: You know,
11: I'd be wrong there.
6: You know,
11: no, Jess, you've done a great job.
6: I think we should combine the two Hooker the Cooker things today and put vanilla ice cream inside a croissant and drizzle soy sauce on it and see what happens.
7: Okay.
11: Again, if you're just joining us, the vanilla ice cream with the soy sauce was great.
7: Good. I'm glad you liked it.
11: The croissant thing was great, too. It just... You eat one of those, you can't eat for the rest of the week.
7: Yeah, that's but, that's a lot of calories, a lot of carbs there.
11: But good.
12: I lost my foot.
7: But if you want to see this episode of Hooker the Cooker and more episodes, you can go to YouTube and search Bob and Tom and Hooker the Cooker, and my videos will come up. And usually the same day or the next day, we have your reactions here in the studio to the recipes.
8: And while they're there, go ahead and subscribe to our Bob and Tom page.
7: Yeah, so you don't miss any more episodes or any of our great clips that we post.
11: What was the one that we were all pretty...
6: dead set against?
11: Well, it is, that was an alternate version of something you made last week, and we were all kind of so-so on it.
7: Oh, pizza butter? Pizza butter was last week.
11: I thought the pizza butter was okay.
8: Pizza butter.
7: You like the pizza butter?
11: What was the other one that was...
7: I don't know. I'm trying to remember what other... I made something else...
11: It was a substitute version of something.
7: Okay.
6: Substitute.
11: And
6: me for him for me. What is it? Me for him.
7: What is it?
11: You singing some Who for us?
6: I'm trying. Substitute. Okay, nobody jump in. Thanks.
7: We did the candy corn lattes this week. We've had a lot of sweets this week, you guys. I'm sorry.
11: Yeah, the candy corn latte, I was looking forward to that. It wasn't as good as I thought it would be.
6: I think that's what you're thinking of.
7: You think so?
11: Yeah.
6: Why wouldn't you just go out and get some candy corn and throw it on a Tombstone pizza instead of ordering the kit? I don't understand that part. Or is the candy corn from Tombstone? Is it
13: cheaper,
6: special?
13: It's cheaper, Chick.
6: Well.
11: Yeah, this is a publicity stunt. But,
7: okay.
11: Well, and in any event. And Jeff, you're doing a great job, too. Thanks for sitting in. We have time to squeeze in a couple more interesting news stories.
6: So he got cleaned up, put it on a suit, and went out. Look for a new wife.
11: That's a great love that show.
6: Yes. Yeah.
11: No, we had a chihuahua.
6: It really
11: story.
6: Escalates with him every now and then. You know,
13: a little bit.
11: Do you know what the name Chihuahua comes from?
6: Chihuahua, New Mexico, or Chihuahua, Mexico.
11: Chihuahua, Mexico. It's like what Oregon is to the United States. Chihuahua is to Mexico.
6: I don't know if it's Oregon, but okay.
11: It's like a region, right?
6: Yes.
11: Do they have states in Mexico?
6: I think they do.
11: Are they called states?
6: I think they're called states, but they have a Spanish word for it.
11: El Statos?
6: I think it is El Stato. What you're listening to is two idiots talking about Mexico.

0: miniature goggles, a tiny tactical vest, a helmet, and even a petite head-mounted camera, the Chihuahua is now the smallest canine member of the force.
1: There he is. You're down. Look at that.
2: It's hilarious. But it's actually not just a thing to get kids interested in the National Guard. It's this dog is going to have a function.
1: You know, there was one morning that we were going to do this. Christy had to leave early.
0: Well, no, we did it.
1: And it successful?
0: Yes. He had no idea.
1: Remember, Christy had to leave at like 9. We had an hour of the show left. And Jess came in and did the news. And we knew you were going to go, when did you get here? Looking at Jess. And we were going to say, she's been here all morning.
0: Yeah.
1: And try to convince you of it. But it turned out it was too easy. So
2: this is from the journal Science Alert. A new study has found that Chihuahuas are part coyote. And before you say, aren't dogs all part coyote, the answer is no.
1: No?
2: No.
1: I can't believe golden retriever is part coyote.
2: The majority of domestic dogs, according to this, are of European descent.
1: Yes.
2: The Chihuahua and the hairless dog known as a Zolokintli. Boy, that's a tough word.
1: Beg your pardon?
2: Zolokintli. Referred to as a Zolo, are the only ones that have apparently held on to fragments of their coyote ancestry.
3: Jess, I feel like when we were growing up that everyone had a dog that was part wolf.
0: Yes, that was a thing.
3: Like they'd be like, this dog is part wolf.
1: I worked with a guy who had a wolf.
0: Like
3: he had a whole wolf?
1: A part wolf. It was giant. It was giant. It was the biggest dog I've ever seen.
0: Yeah.
2: Well, I keep waiting for the wolf doodle.
0: Oh my God!
1: You mean anything else? The woodle?
0: The woodle?
1: Woodles are cute.
2: Wolf-a-doodle. I did learn something interesting.
0: Yes.
1: Oh God! This never ends up.
2: This is interesting.
1: No,
2: I promise you, it's interesting.
1: Okay. I will fully and publicly apologize.
2: Do you know why people don't have pet foxes? No, this is not a joke.
4: It sounds like a joke.
0: It does.
2: It does. It sounds like a joke.
0: Yeah. Why?
3: Why?
2: Because foxes, as smart as they are, cannot be house trained.
0: Okay.
1: Oh. No kidding.
0: They're not domesticated.
1: I
4: my dog is part fox. Then.
2: They can appear. I was reading an interview with a woman who's one of the world's experts on foxes,
0: yeah,
2: and has been doing all these experiments. And she goes, "You cannot. We can't get them to stop peeing in the house."
0: So
1: are they too tricky for them? Is that
2: could be
1: foxes?
2: Could be. All I know is my neighborhood's infested with coyotes right now. I don't know what's going on.
1: You are obsessed with coyotes.
2: I'm obsessed. Right, my neighborhood's full of them.
1: Yeah.
0: There's been a couple of sightings here, too.
4: Oh, yeah.
2: You saw the one here.
0: Yeah, they're huge.
1: Yeah. I did.
0: It's scary.
1: It's bigger than I thought, but it's not as big as you're making it out. I can tell you that.
0: No, there.
2: I said,
1: he keeps saying it's as big as a moose or something. No, every time he talks, it gets bigger.
2: I said 30 to 35 pounds based on my dog's.
0: They're pretty big, yeah.
2: This was a big one.
0: Yeah.
2: And one of my dogs is now afraid to walk down my street because he must smell them.
0: That's possible.
2: Yeah. So who knows?
1: But dog's a wuss.
2: Anyways, if you have a chance, look for the picture of the little Chihuahua with the suit on.
1: Chihuahua.
2: But he's being trained to. He'll be going into small spaces and with the camera helping people
0: rescue,
2: out. So it's
0: cool.
2: So Chihuahua lovers, you've got something to.
1: I hope he doesn't
2: brag
1: blow
2: about.
1: Up. That'd be bad.
2: Brag about. Thank you very much. We certainly appreciate your attendance today. And continue to do so. We are in the O'Reilly Auto Parts studios, and this is the Bob and Tom Show.
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7: 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Good Friday morning. I'm Jeff Rowland at the Shoals Insider News Desk. Here's what's trending this hour in Shoals area news. According to Colbert County Sheriff Eric

0: Eric Ballantyne, another female former student, has come forward to authorities claiming to be a victim of Calvert Heights Middle School teacher Eli Kane Fuller. Fuller, who's 40 years old, was arrested Monday and charged with electronic solicitation of a child and sexual abuse of a child older than 12 and younger than 16. He was released Wednesday from the Calvert County Jail on a $105,000 bond. Ballantyne said investigators are working with the district attorney's office to determine what additional charges may be filed in connection with the new allegations. Sheriff Ballantyne said the female former student came forward on Wednesday. On Thursday, the Calvert County Board of Education placed Fuller on administrative leave. During a meeting Thursday morning, they removed his coaching supplement. Assistant Superintendent Taylor Leathers was named acting superintendent for all matters involving Fuller. School officials said the arrangement was made because Fuller is the brother of Superintendent of Education Nathan Fuller. Leathers said the board is moving forward with the termination process. Fuller was asked to resign and reportedly refused. Fuller has coached at multiple schools throughout the Shoals area. He reportedly worked for Sheffield City Schools, Russellville City Schools, Calvert County High School, before his current position at Calvert Heights Middle School and at Calvert Heights High School as the varsity baseball coach. Sheriff Ballantyne asked the public that if you feel you have been a victim of Eli Fuller, to contact investigators at the Calvert County Sheriff's Department at 256-383-0741. You're up to date. That's what's trending this hour in Shoals Area News. I'm Jeff Rowland at the Shoals Insider News Desk, your news authority.
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2: 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Do you guys know what I'm talking about? 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And man, the older I get, the more they are all over my key demographic. 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And there might be a few listening. 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
1: I'm a single guy. The only time it bothers me is when I have a new hobby and I have to fill out an emergency contact form. Is there anything worse than something bad happening? Is something bad happening? And then someone going, hey, he's hurt. Call his mom.
2: Jim Flanagan is our guest. Actually, a friend of yours is in the studio. Michael Palasek is right
1: Huge
2: over there.
1: Huge Michael Palasek fan. 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
1: 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We can talk about it, but yeah, I'm just hanging out, y'all. What's going on? 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
4: 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Kostaki came in with like 25 minutes.
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I said, you look so fine that I really wanna make you mine. 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
4: Chick is bent over a large stool.
5: I am so clenching. I can't.
4: No, he's left his underpants up. Those have to come down.
5: Well, I didn't want to.
4: Well, take them all the way down. She
5: that's
4: can.
5: It.
4: How's she gonna find it? Okay,
5: she
4: wait a
5: can
4: second.
5: Find it.
4: Wait
5: Golden
4: a second.
5: Jelly. Oh, now. Well, that's not bad. Ah! Oh! Oh! God! Ah! Jesus!
4: The nurse is in there. Is
5: that
4: it over?
5: Fist.
4: It's over.
1: And now, here, famous announcer Chick McGee singing with some of the most famous bands of all time. It's Chick McGee Rocks. You'll get Chick McGee with The Beatles.

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2: Good evening. Thank you for tuning in to 105.5 The Big Dog. This is Brian Murner, Ben Wilson, Scott King. We're going to bring you Deschler Tiger football right here on The Big Dog here in about 28 minutes and 44 seconds. Tonight, the Deschler Tigers are on the road to Trinity, Alabama, inside Rebel Station Stadium, the home of the West Morgan Rebels. Tonight, we are setting the stage for a really big Region 7 game with West Morgan, and we're trying to stop a three-year losing streak with West Morgan. You know how Scott talks about his high school playing days with Russellville. We're not gonna go there, Scott. But Scott does talk about those. Jay has been playing varsity football since the ninth grade, and he has yet to beat West Morgan.
3: Yeah, West Morgan was a very close game in 2025 with a score of 13-7. It was a defensive struggle all night. I know this group of seniors is ready to take the victory tonight here in Trinity, Alabama. The atmosphere was crazy last year. And this game tonight, last year it was standing room only. I know tonight it's going to be the same, as we expect Coach Malone and these Tigers to be ready. West Morgan will do the same tonight as we have an epic matchup in Region 7 here in Trinity, Alabama.
4: Yeah, this game is going to be one of the, either way it goes, whether you win or lose, for both sides, this is going to be one of those games that you got to live with for the rest of your life. And if you didn't play football, that may sound real dramatic. But when you dedicate the time and the effort that these guys do, these games like tonight stay with you for the rest of your life. You know, like Brian said, it bothers me that we never beat Russellville. But this one's bigger because it's a region game. When me and Ben were playing, you know, back then, late 90s, then the 2000s, region championships were like Halloween. At the end of October, it just came around, and it was expected. Like, you knew Deschler was going to be your region champion. It was a foregone conclusion. And we took it for granted. Thanks to West Morgan, that's not been the case. And if you want to be a team that's remembered and talked about in Tuscumbia in years to come, a win tonight is a major qualification to be mentioned as one of those upper echelon teams that we have taken for granted in the years past.
2: So I like the way Scott.

0: Rebels, they have been extremely hot. They beat Brooks 63-14. They beat West Point 60-12. Then they beat Lawrence County 2 weeks ago 49-14. Both West Morgan and Destler were off last week to prepare for tonight and the second half of the season. Destler and West Morgan are the only two undefeated teams in Region 7 play coming into tonight's game, but all of that will change here shortly. So I guess we could possibly call this the Region 7 championship, or maybe it's too early.
1: Well, you know, the coaches used to tell us, don't read your clippings, when the local editors would put Destler in the newspaper. This is way before social media, and on Saturday mornings and Wednesdays, those were two big sports days for local high school sports for headlines. The coaches used to use the negative reports to motivate our teams, but they did not like the newspaper's propaganda about our Destler Tigers. The reasoning was simple. It only takes one game to change the season. We all know that tonight's game will have a heavy impact on the Region 7 championship of the season. The rest of the season is against some teams that we haven't that haven't performed well in their region matchups. So you never want to count us out, count the chickens before they hatch. Excuse me, but tonight is no different. I do believe the winner of tonight's game will be a contender in contention for the Region 7 championship. What do you think, Scott?
2: I think it's a pretty good bet that if we win tonight, we will be region champions. Because like you said, Ben, the rest of our region schedule is very manageable with the exception of Brooks. Brooks is still a tough team, but they already have two region losses, so they pretty much take themselves out of it. The other only team that I could see playing a factor in this, if West Morgan were to win tonight, will be Hamilton. So if West Morgan were to win tonight, Hamilton-West Morgan match up in 2 weeks. If Hamilton were to win that, we would have a three-way tie for first place, and that's where things could get interesting. That's going to go back to a series of tiebreakers, and a lot of our non-region games will play a factor into that. So hopefully we win tonight, and then we handle business and don't have to worry about things like that.
0: Okay, Destler Tiger, we're set, fans. We are set to kick off at 7 p.m., so keep your radios tuned right here to 105.5 The Big Dog for the play-by-play action. So we're going to step away for a one-minute timeout. We'll be right back after this message.
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0: All right, Tiger fans, welcome back. We are in Trinity, Alabama. We are getting set to take on the West Morgan Rebels in a really big Region 7 game. So we are about 22 and a half minutes away from kickoff. Inside Rebel Stadium, and tonight the Rebels and Destler square off both as unbeaten in region play. Here is what the region looks like midway through this season. Destler and West Morgan, like I said, they're 3-0. Hamilton and Priceville, they are standing at 2-1. Ardmore and Brooks, they're at 1-2. And then West Point, Lawrence County are sitting at 0-3. So, again, both teams here tonight have the possibility to set themselves up as number one in Region 7 this year. To give you a little peek at to how well these two teams compare to each other this year, Destler, we have scored up until this point 226 points. West Morgan has scored 199 points. Destler has allowed 98 points scored, and to West Morgan has had only 96 points. So these two teams are very similar when it comes to their defense and offense as far as productivity and then stoppage, but they're really different on offense. The Rebels, they're going to run the more lot. They're going to run the ball a lot more tonight than we do. We may see two or three different quarterbacks from the Rebels, and then of course the Destler Tigers. We're going to have a mixture of run, pass, and as far as the offense for us tonight goes. Now the Tigers and the Rebels have played each other a total of eight times. Deschler.

0: Let's see, we have won four and we've lost four, so we are dead even in that category. And then last year, being mentioned a while ago, was 13-7. I'm sorry, last year was 13-7, and then 2024, if you remember that one, that was a 35-34 loss in double overtime with the Rebels. Came out with a little sting left in us there. All right, so in y'all's opinion, what's going to take to win tonight?
1: So we talked to Lake Spurgeon at the varsity volleyball game and JV volleyball game yesterday, and he told us, hey, it's a race to 21, maybe 28. So tonight I think execution and limiting the penalties will be very important. We've talked about it before, but we know emotions are very high and the energy in these games is very intense. But the Tigers need to stay calm and make sure that they don't allow the Rebels to provoke them into making some emotional mistakes. In these games, penalties are multiplied exponentially if you cannot manage those. These are the types of games where a third and long can become a first down and sustain a drive for the opposing team. My final other thought that I was thinking about, and I talked to Scott about this, was special teams. You know, special teams is a huge one that a block punt or a big touchdown return for a kickoff or something, that can make a huge swing in the game too. So, Scott, what's your thoughts on tonight's opinion of what's going to happen?
2: So, Ben, you mentioned it early. Back in the day, you read the press clippings or you got the Times Daily. Today it's social media, and nobody is better at social media than Judd Lindsey on the Deschler Barstool. He posted a video of Monday that had a clip of a pregame speech from Coach Malone telling the team, play Deschler football. When you play Deschler football, you send a statement. When you play Deschler football, you dominate anyone who steps on the field. Tonight we got to play old-school Deschler football. Talked to Coach Mothershed a few years back, and he told me that he talked to former coaches that he coached against, and they always talked about how their kids were beat before the game started because they knew the physicality and intensity that a Deschler team was going to bring. And that's what we got to have tonight. We got to hit them in the mouth. We got to make this a physical game. We got to set the tone early. And I go back to 2022, the last time we beat West Morgan, we won that game 21-6. And I look back at that, and I thought it was way worse than that. I thought the score was way worse than that because that game was not close. Simeon Malone, Walter Goggins, those guys absolutely physically dominated that game from the start. And that's the type of game we got to have with Westmoreland. We don't want this to become a shootout or a finesse game or any of that. If we make it a physical game, we'll be fine. And regardless of what happened the past few years, I go back to another Judd Lindsey video before we played Hamilton last year where Coach Malone said, we're Deschler and they are not. Tonight we have to prove that this is a traditional powerhouse Deschler team from start to finish.
0: All right, guys. So let's listen and see what – I talked to Coach Malone this afternoon, and we will go ahead and go into the Coach Malone pregame.
3: This is Brian Murner, and you're listening to the 105.5 pregame interview with Coach Patrick Malone. All right, Coach. So I'm going to do a little bit of talking, and then I'm going to let you go. So last week was our open or our bye week, and so you and the Deschler Tigers, you had a little bit of time to rest. All right, so what did you do last Friday night?
4: Last Friday night, went to Brooks Central, scouted out Brooks, got them in a few weeks. That was the closest game nearby. So able to put some eyes on Brooks. You know, we've got this game tonight, obviously, and then our three remaining region games. So anytime we can put eyes on a region opponent, we try to do that.
3: When you had relatives, somebody...
4: Yeah, my wife's niece was in a band at Central, so yeah, we went and watched that halftime.
3: Don't make it just like you was working. there was some things there. Okay, so I'm going to start with this. So to me, the loss with Russell seems like an eternity ago. You know, the unknown back then with Bryson being the quarterback, and then the different guys filling in the gaps from last year's seniors. All those jitters have kind of gone away, and you've answered that stuff by now. Now we've made it to October the 2nd, and, you know, and guys, I've had this one circled on my calendar for a long time, West Morgan. So ever since the schedule came out, October the 2nd has been circled. The West Morgan Rebels, I think I could probably just stop there and let you talk, and you could just go on and finish this whole interview out, but here goes. So what have you seen on film, and what will we see from the stands tonight from the West Morgan offense?
4: Well, the first thing that sticks out is the run game of West Morgan. They are very good up front offensively. They've got a power run game. meaning they're going to try to attack us from B gap to B gap. In years past, we've used to seeing an explosive type back. Granted, their backs are really, really good, but the ability to take it 80 yards, they don't have that guy this year. They've had some injuries, so they are healing up. They had a bye week last week, like us. And so the question mark surrounding Wes Morgan is going to be who will be the quarterback. They've got a transfer junior in, number 13, Sean Harris. However, they've been playing the coach's son, who is an eighth grader. And I talked with Coach Phillips earlier in the week. You know, anytime you've got an eighth grader playing, you know, I tip my hat to the kid. You know, he's playing well. But what it does and what I've seen it do is it that the team is rallying around the kid. They want to protect him, play up their game, I guess, so to speak. But he's doing a good job. So we've got to be ready for two different attacks. Number three, Brantley Phillips is in. It's going to be run heavy offense. No threat of quarterback run while he's back there. Now, when Sean Harris, number 13, comes in, he's a little bit more mobile. He's a little older, a little heavier. So it changes how we defend them. Now, there's also the defensive philosophy of we got to be prepared for everything and anything. And earlier in the year, they started a different quarterback who got banged up, Asher Fletcher, number one. We expect to see him at some point tonight taking snaps. And okay. He is tremendously explosive.
3: Okay. As far as the Wes Morgan, at all three aspects of the game, what is the strongest part of the Rebels' game? And what should we worry about?
4: Yeah, 100% offensive line. They are very good up front. A cohesive group, got everybody back from last year. The thing that's missing from Wes Morgan that we've seen in the past is typically they've had a wide receiver that could take the top off the defense. I think you combine that with the lack of experience at quarterback, they're kind of missing that. So what you'll see out of our defense is we'll be wanting to be plus one in the box, meaning we're going to add a guy, we're going to add one more than they can block. Now, we've got to be strategic in how we do that and who does that. Is it going to be a safety, or are we going to bring the safety from the field, from the boundary, where are we going to put him? You know, all kind of things that go into this chess match that will be tonight. But, again, it should be a great game. You got two quality programs. Tip my hat to Wes Morgan. They seem to be rolling here of late. And then, you know, as a coach, you enjoy the bye week for what it brings to you, but you hate getting out of rhythm. You hate getting out of routine. And so for us not playing last week, I'm ready to get back into it, and hopefully we won't miss a beat.
3: Okay, so both teams are 3-0 in region, so the importance of tonight's game could potentially decide region championship. Does that affect anything or put any more pressure or emphasis on team and coaching staff?
4: It's next game mentality. You know, a stat was given to me early this morning that we were 1-4, or 1-3, I guess, against Wes Morgan in the last four seasons. So we just got to play desperate football. We got to focus. We got to execute. I do like that, you know, where we are offensively, I think we've gotten better and better each game. Defensively, we knew coming in we would have a strong unit. So we got to try to limit them. I do feel like they'll steal a little bit of the Russell approach, milk the clock, try to keep our offense off the field. Weather shouldn't be an issue at all tonight. Should be a dry surface, clean surface for both programs. So hopefully it'll be a good, clean game.
3: All right, preparation-wise, you know, I know I tell everybody that the defense comes in there, Coach Woods, Coach Jones, Coach Mills, Coach Statham, and then every now and then you make a little surprise visit in there to talk to defense. Offense, they watch over here.
4: Right.
3: So has preparation been any different?
4: No. We don't change anything we do. Obviously, we had the bye week, and during the bye week, we approached it as, all right, let's fix what we need to fix. Let's work on some situational things. For example, defensively, we looked at defending formations that we typically don't see quite a bit. Trick formations, so to speak. Offensively, we worked on four-minute offense, milking the play clock, executing in and out of the huddle, a lot of operational stuff offensively. Okay, and then we got better at us, obviously. And then we turn a page last

0: Friday to this West Morgan bunch. But as a coaching staff, you're always gathering information on your opponents. And so, much like many of you that's had this game circled, you know, obviously we lost the last 2 years by one score. Mm-hmm. So this is one that obviously we'd like to get, but no more pressure, no more emphasis. We just want need to play desperate football.
1: Now these seniors, they know.
0: Yeah,
1: they don't.
0: Sure they do.
1: Yeah, they want this to be a win column because, you know, we talk to Scott King every year when it comes to Russellville. This is the way it was with Scott. He never beat Russellville his whole 4 years. Yeah. And even in Scott tonight, he's going to talk about this is going to be something they're going to remember forever. It's either going to be a Scott King story or, yeah, we beat them our senior year. Yeah. Any wrinkles? This is before the game, so they can't listen to it.
0: No wrinkles. No wrinkles. In a game like this, I think it's you can very easily overcoach or outcoach yourself. That's not what we want to do here. Any wrinkles that you'll see may come in the form of special teams and just some different alignments on some things. And that's not necessarily a wrinkle, just a different look.
1: Yeah.
0: So, because at this point in the year, right, everybody has seen you. Everybody in your region has gotten film on you, and they have seen you. So you got to keep, one, keep getting better at yourself. But every now and then, you got to add something to make them go, huh. And so that's what we're trying to do. Now, we have worked some different guys at some different spots. So you may see some guys that you hadn't seen before at different spots. You may see a dose of George Youngblood on offense. You may see Kendrick Gunn on some offense. You may see Bryson Williams on defense. You may see different guys at some different spots.
1: Okay.
0: We've got to have a plan for plan A and then a plan for plan B.
1: All right, Coach. I know you got a busy day. Y'all getting ready. Y'all get loaded up and head to West Morgan. All right, so thank you, Coach, for taking time out of your day. 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We'll be back after this 1 minute timeout.
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6: Welcome back, Tiger fans. Coach Malone's thoughts on tonight's game. He gave me a lot of information, and so I asked him, I said, look, can you just say that in layman's terms and put it out to the radio world? So the Tigers, we are on the road tonight here in West Morgan, in Trinity, Alabama, to take on the West Morgan Rebels, another big-time Region 7 play. The Tigers will be on the road again next week to Ardmore, so you guys need to pack a little lunch and head east to Ardmore with us if you can. Anyway, so if you cannot be there, turn it in right here at 105.5. We'll go on the air at 6:30. We'll kick off at 7. The Deschler Tigers and West Morgan Rebels fans are filling up the stands. So since the pregame Malone show, the West Morgan fans has actually filled theirs up, and then there is very little in front of us here. To our right, there's a little bit of room, but we are filling up this stand because everybody knows what tonight means. Now, here's the other thing. Tonight there could be a touch of traffic because I've heard that there's a little thing going on about a mile and a half from here, and it's called Rock the South.
7: Yeah, that's right. So we were discussing the impact of Rock the South on what it would have tonight. The venue was originally scheduled for the spring, but the rain and construction being behind schedule, the concert was moved to this weekend. So So Brian and I came up here. We left the house at 3 o'clock, got here and set our center.
6: Well, I'm supposed to be working.
7: Oh.
6: So that's
7: when
6: fine.
7: Brian got off. We came up here and set our tent up and got it ready, went to get something to eat. Scott picked us up. We went to Chief and Snuggies in Trinity, Alabama. Great barbecue joint on 24. Y'all should really try it out if you haven't been there. But
6: Great guy.
7: Super nice guy. He talked to us the whole time we were eating and talking about football. Big East Lawrence and Hatton guy over there. But anyway, we know we were worried about Rock the South this weekend, and we were worried about fighting the crowds. And we hope we can hear Jason Aldean sing my daughter's favorite childhood song, Dirt Road Anthem, here as he takes the stage tonight during the football game.
8: You know, coaches stress over every little detail, making sure their team's prepared. If you watch college football, when LSU was going to Ole Miss, Lane Kiffin hired the LSU frat guys to come out there and yell at his team like the Ole Miss guys would do. So if you were driving by Howard Chapel Stadium this week, you heard Jason Aldean blaring on the speakers in the morning before practice. Coach Malone has covered all bases to make sure we're prepared for tonight's environment. You know, we're worried about the traffic and how that might impact tonight's crowd, but like y'all said, either side, this is not a super huge stadium, and if you're not here, you're not going to find a seat.
6: All right, second of all, so we are outside.
7: Yes.
6: We are outside, so we're going to – the wind kicked up. There's a chance of rain here in another 30 minutes or so. We're going to try to keep the wind out of our microphones, and then for those of you faithfuls, you know that once the play starts, we've got five air horns within about 13 feet of us. So – all right, I'm gonna let Ben go ahead and run our captains down here.
7: So the captains are walking out on the field tonight. They're in their all whites, white jerseys, red numerals, red helmets. So the starting captain tonight is number 18, George Youngblood. Number 11 is Dayton Sanford. Number 21, Kendrick Gunn, and number 59, Corey Anderson are our captains. They're walking out on the field for the coin toss.
6: Hey, that's Trip Clark. 18, Trip Clark.
7: 18.
6: It's okay. You made a mistake today, and we're going to let you live with it.
7: That's all right.
6: We're going to let you live with it.
7: Trip Clark.
6: All right. Scott's going to catch the coin toss. Now, before we get started here with the Westmoreland Rebels, I want to remind everyone of this year's Tuscumbia City Athletic Hall of Fame. The inductees, we will recognize all of these folks at the last game of the regular season at home on October 29th. That is a Thursday night against Mars Hill. So this year's inductees, the entire 1958 Trenum football team, the 2003 Lady Tigers basketball team, the 1998 Deschler Tiger football team, Coach Buddy Moore, Mr. Russ Cleveland, Mr. James Jap Patton, Mr. Houston Patton, Mr. George Edward Patton, Miss Lauren Cantrell Sherrill, and Dr. Mark McElwain, and then also the lovely Miss Jothany Dixon. So if you have anybody that is part of that team or with those people, we would love to see you inside Howard Chapel Stadium on October 29th to have these folks inducted into the Tuscumbia City Athletic Hall of Fame. All right, Scott, what'd they say?
8: So Wes Morgan has won the toss, and they are going to get the ball first.
6: All right, so we're going to go on defense first. So we are just about 2 minutes and 2.5 minutes away from kickoff. So we're going to break away for some station identification, and we're going to come right back with tonight's starters, and then we'll get this thing going.
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5: 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Let's get back to the game. Deschler Tiger football on Rock 105.5, the big dog.
6: Welcome back, Deschler Tiger fans. The players are coming out. They're headed behind the run-through. And so the Deschler crowd is going to get loud, and so we are going to do the best we can. We were talking back and forth with Ty back at the radio station. All right, Ben, catch tonight's starters if you can.
7: So tonight's starters are number 13, Jeremiah Fletcher's wide receiver, number 5, Eli Edwards' wide receiver, number 18, Trip Clark, who is also a captain, his wide receiver. Oh, my goodness. Carson Lyles is a wingback. Let's see. Jay Myrner is a tight end. Armani Jones is a running back. And Bryson Williams is quarterback. Corey Anderson is tackle. Tukey Beckwith is guard. And Jeremiah Madden and Jordan Stutz and Jaden Smith are the tackles.
6: What do you think, Scott? Give us some defense.
8: On defense, 54, Phoenix Carpenter, defensive end, 55, Deontay Porter, defensive tackle, 74, Darius Sanders, defensive tackle, 65, Jeremiah Madden, defensive end, 3, Warner Johnson, outside linebackers, 11, Peyton Sanders, and 21, Kendrick Gunn, are both inside linebackers, 36, Dontavius Sanford is an outside linebacker, number 1, Jaquez Saffold is a corner, number 19, for Jump. Safety, 26, Tristan Welch at safety, and number 2, C.J. Grant at corner.
6: All right, special teams, 99, Chirp Brooks will handle place kicking, 19, George Youngblood is the punter and the holder, Brian Rodriguez will handle kickoffs, Jay Murner is the long snapper for both, and then I said George was also the holder. All right, Ben, let's talk about the weather real quick.
7: So real quick before we line up for kickoff, the weather, it came about a 20-minute downpour right before. We're on a true turf grass field. We don't have turf tonight, so the ground was wet. Scott King said the turf is good, but we did have a big shower right before kickoff. So if y'all bear with us on these train horns and bells, we're going to do the best we can to talk to you. And if y'all can't hear us, we're sorry. We'll do the best we can. Scott, what about the field?
8: So it's in great condition. The grass is extremely thick, so I don't think mud's going to be an issue or any of that, but it is a thick, thick grass.
6: All right, guys, we are ready. Brian Rodriguez is at the 40, and he is talking to the ref. The Tigers are going to go from our right to left here. Again, this looks like everything that Friday night is built up to be. Both teams unbeaten in region play.
7: Come to point them that way.
6: All right, here we go.
7: Come to point them that way.
6: Ben's trying to get him to point them the other direction. Seriously, all right. He's going to kick it high and short. It's going to be taken at the 20, and it's going to go out of bounds.
7: He touched it, and then it went out of bounds.
6: All right. Now, the other thing is that we are not up high, very high, so spotting the ball is going to be tough.
8: That's going to be on the 17-yard line.
6: All right, so Scott's going to be better off vantage point for us to know where we spotted it.
7: Yeah, good job by the kicker. As he caught the ball, and it went through his hands and rolled out of bounds, so it wasn't a flag for going out of bounds. Good job by the special teams, as I mentioned before the game.
6: The spin on that ball was, and I don't see how he even put his hands on it. All right. Look, we have this. Everybody's in the box here tonight. They're going to give it straight up the middle, and he has nothing in front of him. He may have even backed up a yard.
8: Lost a yard and a half. It's going to be on the 15 and a half.
6: There we go.
7: Big loss. Scott, you're really going to have to talk some tonight because we're trying to tune these air horns out. But we, big stop by the Tigers, tailback over the left side, just nothing doing against the tackles on the right sideline.
6: So Wes Morgan has a young quarterback. He's an eighth grader, but sometimes another one will jump in there. Has another stop, had him in the backfield, and he is wrapped up. That's number 1, Jaquez Saffold on the finish-up hit,
7: yep,
6: along with Dayton Sanford. But he got turned up.
7: Yes. So Deontay Porter made the initial contact as he blitzed and got him right when he caught the ball or took the ball from the quarterback. And so big stop by the Tigers. Scott, we're what, 3rd and 9 right here?
8: 3rd and 8 on the 19.
6: So big push by the defensive front there. There was some movement. They're going to toss it short, and it's going to be incomplete. So we're going to be 4th down. 4th down and 8.
7: They tried to screen pass, but George Youngblood saw it coming, stayed at home, did not happen. So we'll see what they're going to do if they're in a punt situation.
6: All right, number 10 comes on.
7: Looks like their punt team is
6: over.
8: Hey, we're coming. We're bringing our punt block team on. So,
6: all right. Oh,
8: never mind. We're just bringing one off. So it looks like we're safe. We're not coming after it.
7: Fletcher's dropping back. He's standing right on the 50-yard line.
6: Here's the snap. It's going to be a line drive. Fletcher's going to take it at his own 48-yard line. He's going to go straight up the middle, and he is upended around the 40-yard line. So that's a 12-yard return for Fletcher there.
7: Tigers are going to get the ball inside of Wes Morgan territory across the 50. We're going to start on their 40-yard line. So good first series, 10:37 left in the first quarter.
6: Hey, wow.
7: Scoreless here for the Tigers. And
6: Look at this defensive line. There's some big boys
7: yep.
6: for Wes Morgan here. Now let's see what our offensive line can stand up to them. Bryson Williams, he has two running backs, one to his left, one to his right. He puts Fletcher